0: to the book depository.
1: Ladies and gentlemen, it's Listen to Griffin Show, 107.9 WMCB. Thanks for joining us back. It's a little songs, bands, groups played before, yeah?
2: No, all new stuffs,
1: No, no, yeah, but like it's so, yeah, no, the Beatles with Gotta Get You Into My Life, and little Casey Musgraves with some Slow Burn, and after that was some Ray Charles. Let's go get stoned is the name of that song.
2: I was going to say, I don't think we've played Ray Charles before.
1: No.
2: Or Casey Musgraves.
1: No. Nope. But we played the Beatles.
2: Yeah.
1: Some people are going to get mad at me because when it comes to the level of tones I set here, I try not to play country music, and people are going to be like, Casey Musgraves is country. She's not, actually. She's not country.
2: Oh, yeah, she is.
1: No, she's not, man. She is folk or bluegrass.
2: Folk?
1: Yeah, what did
2: folk
1: I say?
2: Music?
1: Folk music.
2: Said
1: folk music.
2: Oh, okay.
1: Yeah, F-O-L-K, folk music.
2: I don't know. I think she's pretty good.
1: No, I do too. That's why I played her. I've had that song for many, many years. I'm just saying.
2: Many years?
1: Yeah, I can show you when I bought it if you'd like to know.
2: Right on.
1: I bought this when I was working at the RV place.
2: Oh, cool. Right on.
1: Yeah, so that's how many years ago that was.
2: I don't know how many years ago that was.
1: Before the pandemic.
2: Oh, that's cool.
1: Was it?
2: Know that I brought Kelly to see her in Boston once, and the theater that we went to had very, very small seats for people my size.
1: And you stayed for the whole show? You enjoyed it?
2: I stayed for the whole show. Fantastic show. I mean, she can perform. I should have gotten an aisle seat.
1: But you did not.
2: I did not. So next time, aisle seat. So that way I can stretch out these gamzo mines.
1: Those gams, you say.
2: I'm not sure if I'm allowed to say that term. But
1: It's funny you say that, because we were just looking up terms you can say.
2: Yeah,
1: on
2: that's
1: the,
2: where I'm like, what can't I say? And I don't want to say
1: well,
2: that.
1: Well, as long as it's not.
2: Trouble.
1: Oh, yeah, right. Because the term they said was indecent, profane, or obscene.
2: Correct, and I don't know if those are indecent
1: well,
2: or obscene.
1: Well, depending
2: to
1: on the generation you're
2: right,
1: in, I guess, right?
2: So we have a couple of, we have a large generation.
1: Grossly
2: gap.
1: Offensive? Is right. It grossly offensive to say gams?
2: Who knows? Could be. Keep saying it, though. Well, we don't know. But we have a large generation gap of listeners, do we not?
1: We do. Oh,
2: so
1: we certainly do.
2: What says the higher end is not offended right now?
1: Did he say writing, my ankles were exposed?
2: And now they're writing letters.
1: Oh.
2: And now,
1: who's going to get the letter? Where are they? It doesn't say. Oh, it does say the address on the page.
2: Well, who's going to get the money?
1: Yeah.
2: I don't know. Maybe we'll buy a case of Bud Light or something.
1: Yeah, no, maybe not.
2: Yeah, that's the best.
1: Yeah, one of the funniest commercials, I'd say, for sure.
2: Who's going to get the letter, you ask? So it's addressed to us, so why wouldn't we get it? Or the station manager, or, you know, someone.
1: Yeah, that's a good point. Board of directors.
2: Why wouldn't WMCB have maybe they do. Maybe we haven't gotten a letter yet. Maybe we're about to get our first one for GAMS.
1: For GAMS. Oh, man.
2: Well, then.
1: What else?
2: I'm going to keep saying it.
1: Yeah, I don't think we can say anything that's more. I mean, what else is there?
2: I don't know.
1: Legs?
2: Why push the button?
1: Yeah.
2: I mean, why push the envelope, you know?
1: I was going to say, push the button. Which button are we supposed to be pushing here?
2: Not that one.
1: Not this one?
2: Not that one. No, we already know that one.
1: That one and this one and that one and this one.
2: We have to go change a different.
1: And then.
2: No, oh, no. Wait.
1: What?
2: I don't know. Wait.
3: No, sir, I don't like it.
1: Well,
2: that's exactly why. Yeah, no, sir, I don't like it.
1: Back to it. It's Listen to Griffin Show, 107.9 WMCB. Here's some music for you. Yeah?
2: Oh, yeah.
1: Oh, no. What happened?
2: Well, I guess there isn't some.
1: So what happened was I hit a button. I hit a button.
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0: 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It's catch me off guard today, and I am not paying attention at all. Just
1: coming in like
0: yeah.
1: your intro.
0: Hey,
1: yo.
0: Yeah, I was like,
1: hey.
0: Yeah, hello. Isn't there something we're supposed to be doing? Oh, yeah, the show's back on. Sorry about that, everyone.
1: Hey, we're live.
0: Oh, my goodness.
1: Yeah.
0: So, sorry. What we were doing was prepping for the next conversation because the things we just listened to there right there were Black Sabbath, Sweet Leaf, Weezer with Hash Pipe, and Curtis Mayfield with Pusher Man. That's going to be the middle of the show. The last four songs I have, we're going to just run out, but we're going to talk about that
1: one. I feel as if we heard more than just those four songs.
0: No, no, no. Well, because they were longer? Yeah, no, no, because you left, and then we came back, and then we started, and we said, Yeah, you came back during the whole Casey thing.
1: Yeah, right, yeah, yeah.
0: But yeah, concerts is what we want to talk about because that's what's coming up.
1: So we got tickets.
0: Yeah,
1: so that's
0: the last time we were talking about some stuff is we were mentioning some shows that are coming to the area and places and venues, and we're like, hey, yeah, there's some things that we want to talk about. The reason why I wanted to talk about them now is because I already have my tickets for them, and now you can go get them because I didn't want to mention them until I had the tickets. Exactly. So which one do you want to talk about first?
1: So who cares? Mike Doty first.
0: So the Drake in Amherst, November, it's going to be Ghost of Room. It is Mike Doty and Scrap Livingston. It's going to be doing Ghost of Room.
1: It's going to be awesome.
0: So if you enjoy that song that we played at the beginning of the 2 o'clock hour, Still Getting It Done, yeah, it's going to be like that. I cannot wait for this. So the last time we saw him was...
1: Years ago.
0: ...was the Calvin. Yep. And thankfully, all those music venues are shut down because that guy's a prick. But the...
1: Are you...
0: What?
1: Are we allowed to...
0: Yeah. Talk about the guy who has been tearing apart a city? Sure, we can totally talk about him. Have you read the news part?
1: No. No.
0: So anyway...
1: Not recently.
0: That guy doesn't have any control over music anymore. So people have been building new things outside of Northampton. So the Drake is definitely worth going to. It's in the upstairs part of the old High Horse. It's part of the old...
1: ABC building.
0: Yes,
1: in Amherst
0: Brewing Company. I think it's actually still the High Horse, not there anymore. What'd you say?
1: I don't know.
0: I don't care. It's across the street from Club Sidewalk. You know, it's downtown Amherst.
1: Yeah.
0: I cannot wait to see
1: really
0: that show.
1: You really can't. People are going to be confused about Club Sidewalk. They don't know. It's actually been, I believe it's turned into a parking area, or did they expand it? Oh, yeah, right. They took away the parking area.
0: Yeah,
1: so they made it a bigger
0: sidewalk.
1: Yeah.
0: So it's Club Sidewalk.
1: So right in front of that pizza place there.
0: Antonio's.
1: Huge sidewalk. That's Club Sidewalk. Everyone used to gather outside of those bars late at night. That was where it became Club Sidewalk.
0: Well, they also had hot dog vendors and things on the side of the road.
1: But like also, you know, hot cheese up front, man. That place was packed all the time. Like you would go into, you know, get pizza after every bar was closed, and that's where everybody was. All the bars closed, and all those people were right there in the road.
0: Yeah,
1: Club Sidewalk.
0: Yeah, so that's Amherst. That's in November. So that's also in November. On the 18th, here in Greenfield.
1: Speaking of people,
0: if you are
1: see good shows outside of Northampton, this place here, Hawks and Reed.
0: Hawks and Reed has got some stuff going on. So I'm a big fan. I know you're a big fan.
1: Huge fan.
0: There's a lot of songs we can't really play of them. I've got a song of theirs on here today. We played a song of theirs last week.
1: Oh yeah.
0: Ladies and gentlemen, November 18th.
1: 8:30 p.m.
0: It's the Far Side.
1: The Far Side's coming to
0: Hawks and Reed. So if you don't know about that, get on that.
1: If you don't know who the Far Side are, you ask some questions. We'll be glad to educate.
0: Yeah, by all means.
1: If you don't
0: know
1: who Hawks and Reed are, I mean, come on.
0: Look at that. That'd be funny. That's a question.
1: That would be hilarious. But
0: at the same time, the tickets are going. The tickets are going based on how you buy them, when you buy them. It's cheaper the sooner you buy them. So general admission is still available right now. That's $35.
1: No, it's $40, man.
0: $40 with the fee.
1: Those fees.
0: Yeah, because early birds already sold out.
1: Yep.
0: General admission's what's left. What's left after the general admission is day of the show, and that goes up to $40 just to get into the door. Forget your fees. So
1: forget them all, man.
0: You got a couple.
1: It helps to be early.
0: Yeah, yeah. But
1: helps to be early.
0: Do what you got to do.
1: got our tickets already.
0: So very excited about that.
1: Getting in.
0: The Far Side.
1: Man, so excited about
0: this. I mean,
1: you bring anything to get signed?
0: No. I can't even think of what I don't have any apparel. I don't have anything like just CDs.
1: CDs.
0: That's pretty much the only thing I would do.
1: Can we take pictures, man?
0: You know what I would do? I would find that artwork that I have that is a tribute to the Mama song.
1: Oh, yeah, yeah, yeah.
0: Have that printed and have them sign that.
1: Yeah, that's a good one.
0: That would be awesome. Because, we played the Your Mama song last week. Your Mama.
1: Yeah.
0: And if you didn't know that song before...
1: You're
0: welcome.
1: Yeah.
0: Because, man, that song has gotten me through so many social
1: aspects.
0: So
1: many.
0: Just because, like, oh, come on now. But, yeah, it's one.
1: I love that song.
0: Another show, another group we're coming to see is Greta Van Fleet.
1: Oh yeah, we're going. Oh yeah,
0: and after that is Third Eye Blind, and
1: so many good things.
0: It's going to be a busy month. 2 months: September, October, November. Man. 3 months.
1: It's just busy from here.
0: My
1: on
0: ears.
1: Out. The best
0: My
1: season,
0: ears.
1: The best time of year is fall, and it's happening now.
0: It's starting. Yes.
1: I know we're not technically in.
0: Summer's over.
1: No, it's not. Not yet.
0: August.
1: September 21st is the first day of fall. Don't be stupid.
0: I'm not.
1: Come on now.
0: Is it really?
1: Yeah, come on.
0: First day of fall. Let's look that up.
1: Pretty sure.
0: Yeah, right.
1: I mean, I may not. I mean, I hope. I mean, I'm sounding so confident in myself.
0: Yeah,
1: I better
0: not be. I hope you are. Because, yeah, you're right. September 23rd is first day of fall. Look at you.
1: I think I said 21st, but
0: Well, you need more than I did, because I thought it was August.
1: No, sir.
0: Because I was like, let's end this summer.
1: No, sir. Not fall enough.
0: Get back to school, you kids.
1: Yeah.
0: Then get back to school, you kids.
1: You're still in summertime. Yeah, you're in school.
0: Yep.
1: Which, you know. Students.
0: Which, yeah. Ugh.
1: Not a fan.
0: College students are back in the area. As much as I want you to listen to my show, get out of our town.
1: No, just be respectful of the town. It's not your town. You leave. Treat these places like garbage. Come on, be nice.
0: Just because your parents paid for you to come here does not mean you have the right to treat local shop owners.
1: You should probably change that. Just because your parents are going into debt trying to send you to school to better yourselves, even though you're just going to the zoo.
0: You spoil little jerks. Don't be rude to the people around you.
1: Come on.
0: Just because you live here for part of the year.
1: Yeah.
0: I love when they disappear.
1: It's the best.
0: It is one of the best feelings when you're just like, wait a second, I can drive through this town and not have to stop for idiots.
1: What's the first school break that comes up, that one that's not soon enough? Like, it just starts, but then you're like, all right, go away.
0: It's not Thanksgiving.
1: I think it is.
0: Is it?
1: I think it is.
0: Oh,
1: you're like, all right, I'm thankful these kids are gone.
0: Yeah, that's definitely not
1: my kids. My kids are not in college.
0: Yeah, your kids,
1: they
0: are,
1: don't
0: your kids
1: ruin
0: are starting
1: town.
0: School,
1: yeah.
0: aren't they?
1: Yeah. Yeah, oh yeah. They're just starting the whole student adventure.
0: Nope.
1: Long time.
0: I'm sure it's much different now.
1: I'm sure it is.
0: But I miss recess.
1: Yeah.
0: I love recess.
1: That was the best. That was the best of that. That was, I got A's in that one.
0: They didn't grade you in recess.
1: I definitely got graded in recess.
0: Oh, you got grades in recess.
1: Yeah.
0: Well, that sounds like a different... Oh, yeah, that's right. You went to a different school than I did. That's right. You went to a different school
1: for
0: than I did.
1: One semester.
0: No, it was 1 year, and kind of it threw off your...
1: It was one. I was referring to elementary school, but yeah, all right, if you want to...
0: I still don't remember...
1: We didn't have recess in high school or middle school. It was only in elementary school.
0: Open period and gym.
1: That is not recess.
0: Yes, it is.
1: No, it's not.
0: I got to play when it was those times.
1: That is called physical education. It is still a class that you get graded on.
0: Recess.
1: Tomato, apple. We'll say the same thing.
0: Yeah, yeah. Teacher, touch your back. It's recess.
1: Come on. Remember that offensive and vulgar thing
0: right.
1: we have to watch out
0: Wait,
1: for?
0: No, no. That's not what... It has to be... I'll go back to
1: it's
0: what it
1: pretty
0: says.
1: Pretty sure you just offended some teachers.
0: No, no. It says profane, grossly offensive.
1: Grossly offended some teachers right there. Yep.
0: Gym teachers?
1: Oh, yeah.
0: Perhaps. So then,
1: WMCB
0: 107.9. You gotta say the whole thing if you're gonna say it right. Oh, hey, did you notice they cleaned it up?
1: I did. Yeah, it's much cleaner,
0: much nicer. I like that. Yeah, it's music time. Yeah.

0: hey, hey!
1: Listen up, everyone. We have been just informed that there's an unknown virus that's attacking all clubs. Symptoms have been said to be heavy breathing, wild dancing, coughing. So when you hear the sound,
2: run for cover.
3: Ooh.

0: I'm getting higher and higher. There's a hole in the sky. Just a little squeeze and I can fit right through it.
1: Oh, it's beautiful up here. All the clouds and everything.
0: Look at that.

0: And that's a song, ladies and gentlemen. Yeah, sorry about that one. I don't jeepers. I keep talking at conversations.
1: Oh, I'm sorry for distracting you.
0: Yeah, because I'm proving you wrong.
1: It's me every time. It's me every time. I'm the distraction every time.
0: Yes, for the last... You really don't think you weren't?
1: No, I wasn't. That time, yes. Before
0: you
1: that,
0: don't think
1: no.
0: You were the first time?
1: No, I don't.
0: What were we talking about?
1: I don't know. What were we talking about?
0: I'll go through it and show you. So it was during the conversation of Sweet Leaf. We were talking about Ray Charles. And I paused the music and came back on.
1: What?
0: Yeah.
1: No, that's not... I was not a distraction for that, for the last... Coming into you when you were like, oh, I'm getting distracted with the introductions and coming in from songs.
0: No, you were. Anyway, it's Listen Groove Show, 107.9 WNCB. We've got a couple minutes, just might as well end the show because we started the show late. We'll make sure the show starts on time. You're mad at me?
1: No, I'm just... you have the best timing and you always tend to, you know... Awesome. Great, great, great show ending.
0: Yeah, okay. So thanks, everyone. 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
2: Hello and welcome back to Tales of the Valley, a TTRPG actual play podcast using the Dungeons & Dragons 2024 rules. My name is Spike and I'll be the Dungeon Master for this campaign. Let's go around the table, meet our adventurers, and before we start this session, we're going to do some character tales, where we learn a little bit about each of the characters and what makes them unique and interesting. This session's prompt is, what is your character's most annoying trait?
3: My name's Cricket. I play Belladonna Ponder. She's a 16-year-old human. She's pretty weird, but we like her, maybe. Her most annoying trait? She says sorry way too much. Just all the time, she's sorry. Sorry for saying sorry, sorry, sorry, sorry.
2: Sorry to hear that.
4: My name is Zach, and I play Newt Orsmith. I realize that I haven't actually said my age this whole time, so I'm a 29-year-old orc, and I am the...
2: Really getting up there.
4: I am the town blacksmith, and my most annoying trait would have to be that I am very kind of like innocent in my ways in the terms of like worldliness.
2: Naive.
4: Very wide-eyed, kind of like doesn't realize how scary the real world is. Very, you know, stuck in my small town kind of mindset.
2: Sure, sure.
4: Unfortunately.
5: My name is Griffin. I play Ren Cooper. I'm a 6'6" orc. I think Ren's most annoying trait is that he will finish someone else's job without them knowing. So if he's helping someone, they'll turn around and be like, oh, I'll be right back, and then I'll finish it.
6: That is so annoying.
4: That is
6: annoying.
4: Yeah,
6: that annoys me.
2: That's a good one.
4: I get back and all my horseshoes are done? No. No.
5: My job.
3: Yeah. Job security.
4: I was doing
3: null and void.
4: I was doing it.
6: My name is Kelly. I play Willow Black Barrel. I am a half-elf bartender. Her most annoying trait, probably her impersonal responses. Very short, very blunt. Doesn't feel like you're actually being responded to.
2: That's a good one. That is annoying.
4: That's a good one. I like that.
2: I feel like I do that.
7: I am Tim. I am playing Moth Mason. His most annoying trait is he is a very food motivated individual. He'll eat anything, sometimes to his own detriment. He'll make himself sick.
2: Oh. And let's get back to the adventure. Today is the solstice. The morning of the summer solstice arrives after a night indulging in some dubious herbal ingredients and having some strange visions or perhaps some debilitating side effects. As the party begins to awake, we're going to go around and check in with everybody to see what they're doing, what their plan is for the day as the village begins to prepare for the large celebration of the summer solstice festival. Moth and Ren, you both suffered the ill side effects of the hallucinogenic herb that was given to you by the Northmen. The paralysis effect lasted for several hours. I think maybe it'd be fair to say that you do not gain the benefit of a long rest. And so I think each of you maybe have a point of exhaustion, which in D&D 2024 edition means you have -2 to D20 rolls, which is a little bit better, to be honest, than the 2014 edition.
5: Isn't it a disadvantage?
2: It used to be a disadvantage on skill checks.
7: Yeah. Mm-hmm.
2: But now it's just a compounding -2. So you have -2 on all the D20 rolls. If you gain another point of exhaustion, it's an additional -2. And then still at level 6 exhaustion, you die. But hopefully that will never occur.
5: Let it rip. Let's keep it going.
2: But both of you wake up exhausted without sleeping well.
7: I'd like to think I'm probably going to try to find some water to drink. So I'll probably try to go to the well.
2: Sure.
7: And pull some water up.
2: Go to the village well.
7: Drink it right out of the bucket. Kind of thirst.
2: Yeah.
7: Like a bad night, man.
6: Well, question.
5: Well.
6: Well.
5: Well.
6: Well. Okay. Where did they bring you to? Did we establish?
2: It's up to you guys really where you want to be when you begin the day. You could have instructed.
3: I think that he went to his house.
6: I was thinking I would have had them bring him to like a room at the Bee and the Bird.
5: Oh.
6: Just because I don't know where your father was. You said he was already sleeping when you left.
7: He wasn't even home.
6: Right. So I didn't want to just drop you off with nobody there.
3: You didn't see or hear him. But
2: yeah, you can decide where you are. Wherever you would like to begin your day.
7: I'll wake up at the tavern, I guess.
2: Okay. Sprint down to the village square.
7: Same thing.
2: Drink out of the well.
7: Get some water.
2: I think you
7: right
2: see
7: past downstairs.
6: Past all the water.
7: Do you have one?
6: At the tavern?
7: I want it fresh.
3: Fresh out of the ground.
2: The freshest groundwater.
5: The fresh well water.
2: You run out, you see all the early morning village folk were out and about, give you maybe a glance or two. Although, I imagine this occurs sometimes when people are up extraordinarily late and indulging in some imbibements, severely hungover, and you're like, I gotta drink out of that well right now.
7: I need the well water,
2: the curing properties of the well.
6: Timmy fell in a well.
2: So you're in the middle of the square drinking from the well.
7: Yeah.
2: I think maybe you see Reverend Thaddeus Page, who's nearby. You all right, Moth?
7: I'll, like, look up with, like, the water dripping from my beard.
2: Long night?
7: Oh, yeah. I'm good. I'm okay. Partied with the men from the north a little too hard. They said we were gonna see dead people, and I was trapped in a flesh prison for 2 hours. Did not go the right way.
2: You see a very concerned expression on his face. Ah, well, if you need to talk about anything... I'm always here if you need to confess or ask for guidance.
7: I'll think about it, and I'll go back to drinking out of the bucket.
2: To himself, he says, yes, I think you should. And he goes back and leaves you. What about Willow? Where does Willow begin the day?
6: Willow wakes up in the room that Moth was left in, maybe on, like, a chair in the corner, like, on a blanket on the floor, keeping an eye on him, and he's gone.
2: Maybe you wake up as he's, like, sprinting out of the room.
6: Yeah.
2: The door opens.
5: I'm so thirsty.
6: As a bartender, I've seen that sprint before.
2: Yeah.
6: I'm not gonna follow him. Do I remember what happened?
2: Yeah, anyone who had a vision remembers.
6: Okay. I'm gonna look for my father.
2: Okay.
6: I'll stretch, take a couple deep breaths, remember what happened the night before.
2: Yeah, you go downstairs into the tavern. You notice what Moth missed in his sprint, that there's some people down in the tavern. Moth, you just ran right by them, not paying any attention. But as you go downstairs, Willow, you see that Gail Hugo is down here. Lars is down here. It's probably a little bit later in the morning than most of you would usually wake up. Maeve is down here, not too far away, kind of making some breakfast plates, is your father, Tarquin. He gives you like a little bit of like a knowing nod. You guys had a long night?
6: Before or after I found out I was adopted?
2: He kind of gives an exasperated sigh. I can't blame you for feeling frustrated by me, but you know, you're still my daughter, and I still love you, whether you were... He tries to think of, like, a not super inappropriate way to phrase it. Not from me. I understand it's shocking, and I don't blame you even a little bit. So I just hope that one day you can, we can move past it.
6: I'm just hands into the food that he's, like, cooking, because sure. I'm also a little hungover and hungry.
2: Yeah.
6: Just munching on whatever he has cooking.
2: Yeah, he doesn't really seem to mind.
6: Slowly nod. You know, I'm not so upset to find out. I'm more upset that it took this long.
2: Maybe I should have told you sooner. That's fair. But,
6: Was there something you were waiting for?
2: No, I just... You know, I guess I sort of figured if it wasn't important enough for you to think to ask, then maybe you didn't mind. And I certainly don't mind. You're right, I should have earlier.
6: I guess I don't mind either.
2: Well, good.
6: I'll take another large handful of whatever is cooking and walk away.
2: Okay, we have customers. Just, yep, rent. You did not sleep very well, so you wake up in an exhausted state similar to Moth.
5: I think Newt would have brought me back home to my house.
4: I'm asleep on your floor right now.
5: You said it's later than it usually is?
2: A little later in the morning than you'd usually wake up.
5: Some point, my mother or father would have walked in and saw that we were both sleeping.
2: Yeah.
5: And probably had like a bit of nostalgia trip.
2: Sure,
5: being like, oh, yeah.
2: Sleep over with a cousin.
5: Probably wake up, but I've just been sitting there, staring at the ceiling, reconciling with what's going on. And as I'm walking out, realize Newt's on the floor.
2: Yeah.
5: Kick Newt awake. Hey, man. How'd you sleep?
0: Probably better than you.
5: What happened?
0: Okay, well...
5: I got really tired and then stuck.
0: Yeah, you were out. You had a pretty bad experience, it looked like.
5: Would Moth and Ren know smoked and had that feeling? Like, were we present during that 5 hours or 2 hours, depending on...
2: Yeah, you were aware enough to know that it happened.
5: It was not fun. I felt lost, even though I knew where I was at all times, but I felt like I was being buried alive and dying.
0: Well, that's awful. I was in a battle and I got murdered. So I did not have that much better of an experience.
8: But it's significantly cooler than being buried alive.
0: Yeah, no, yours sounds horrifying. Yours is like like a phobia at its max. Did you have any ancestors or connections? Or?
5: I remember sitting on the nice little like mats that the guys gave us, and I looked at the ceiling, and then my eyes rolled back, fell still, and then I felt collapsing.
0: Yeah, I know. We were a little worried about you. And Moth had the same experience.
5: Okay.
0: So Moth was out as well.
5: Glad I'm not alone.
0: Me, Willow, and Bella, we all were. I think they had a little bit better of a time than I did.
5: That's good.
0: You two definitely got the worst of it.

0: get up and head out into
1: ice cream. Ice cream breakfast.
0: Soul Sister ice cream. You guys head out into the kitchen area, and there is indeed some food set aside. You see that your parents are already out for the day. They're probably out already preparing, and you know, if you want to go help them run, you could go find them to do so later. But there is food set out for the both of you. Just very simple, like, you know, eggs and meat.
2: Eggs Benedict,
0: yes. Hollandaise sauce. Bren and Newt, you go into the kitchen and see that a couple plates of food have been left for you. Just simple eggs and meat, something to get your day started. The Cooper family is already out and about, probably getting their preparations ready for the festival. So this just leaves you two in the house and Ren's sleeping sister, of course. Is there anything else you guys would like to do early this morning?
3: Probably eat food, stop by my sister, see how she's doing, and then just walk to the inn.
4: I think I'd probably be kind of like the down low of like how your experience was, and I'm probably telling you like every detail about the vision that
3: you
4: I
3: fighting
4: had.
3: A man.
4: Me fighting a creature. So the creature, like, so they are half elves, moth. What are you rolling for?
5: I'm just rolling.
4: Okay, just checking.
2: 7-0.
4: Willow and Moth are half elves.
0: Yes, that's correct.
4: So, physically looking, do they resemble kind of like the creature that I saw? Because I don't know what an elf looks like.
0: I mean, yeah, you see similarities mostly in that Moth and Willow have slightly pointed ears. For the most part, they resemble more humans
4: human.
0: More.
4: Okay.
0: This elf figure that you saw was almost otherworldly.
4: Like alien-esque. Like, yeah, okay.
0: Yeah,
4: that's
0: not
4: what I was trying to...
0: Not like...
4: Alien to me.
6: Rude.
3: I'm worried that Newt's getting an alter ego. He's like, I have this premonition, guys, and there's this guy that kind of looked like you, and now I just...
0: It wasn't like an unrecognizable life form.
4: No,
0: it was
4: I'm
0: just
4: not
0: that
4: saying.
0: Their presence was so...
4: Why is that so confusing?
0: No, I know you're saying.
3: We're just worried that you're thinking...
0: Newt sees little green men, and he's like, those are elves. Those are definitely elves.
3: No, it's just,
4: no, I just
3: his
4: mean, like,
3: world.
4: I can't even think of an example, but you know what I mean.
0: I know,
4: like, they look less human than, you know.
0: Yeah,
4: like,
0: they look...
4: They're very, like, they're like androgynous creatures that just look human-like.
3: They're hot.
4: So it's like, yeah, they're hot.
0: Mm-hmm.
2: They're just hot. Like,
4: but that's like nothing I've ever seen before, basically, is what I'm saying.
0: Yeah, you've never seen anyone,
4: like,
0: with that sort of, that level of, that sort of
4: elfly
0: look.
4: Presence.
0: They're such a big part of the history that I think even with very minimal knowledge, you have probably heard about elves and, you know, they strike this otherworldly kind of appearance.
4: Gotcha.
0: And have this presence that can be either very off-putting or very, like, intoxicating, and you got an off-putting one.
2: Now, gnomes.
0: On the other hand.
4: Gnomes, that's horrifying.
3: So you found a big chest of the stuff around your
4: full
3: neck.
4: Of cold iron, yes.
3: It's cool.
4: A lot of it, and I don't know where we were, so I don't know, like, if maybe it is still out there.
3: Well, it's still on your neck.
4: Well, I mean, I have this piece, yeah, but I'm pretty sure that this is also the piece that he was wearing in the...
3: Oh, right, when he ripped it off your neck.
4: But what, I mean, my neck, but not my neck. It's weird. Yeah, I don't know.
3: Did you talk to your dad about it yet?
4: No,
3: Do you know
4: much...
3: your dad's dad? Dad? Do you have
4: not
3: any...
4: really. I mean, I suppose we moved here when, I mean, I've always lived here. Our family had moved here, like...
3: Would we have had grandparents in the war?
0: Yeah, it's kind of up for you to decide. Pretty much this whole group doesn't have currently grandparents. It would be common for people that would be your grandparents' age to be involved in battles and... in the war for sort of like territorial gain. It would also be common to have lost them to sickness, because in this less magical version of a D&D setting, there is not clerical healing really available, so sickness is harder to cure and treat. Be reasonable to assume that they might have just died of old age. So it's kind of up for you to decide for each of your characters if your grandparents were involved in any conflicts, or if they suffered any illness, or if they just passed peacefully.
3: I don't know. I'd have to think about it.
0: Yeah.
4: Like,
0: yeah, something
4: I feel
0: to think
4: like
0: about.
4: This episode is very much getting more into like our ancestors, so it's
0: yeah, for sure.
4: Hard to,
0: for
4: like,
0: sure.
4: I didn't think about my grandparents, grandparents.
0: Yeah. But I also think it would maybe be less common, certainly than it is like in our real life modern times, have a deep understanding of your ancestry unless it was a particularly important part of your culture, like in the, you know, the northern lands. That is a very important part of their culture, as you've seen yesterday. But maybe not so much in Honeysuckle. Honeysuckle in particular is sort of a place of new beginnings for a lot of people. They left other situations

0: they didn't want to be, you know, further involved in. So they might have left any trace or memory of ancestors behind.
1: Hmm. Okay. Yeah, I figured if you had this premonition of your necklace being popped off of you, maybe that's why it got passed down. You were someone of, instead of speaking to your ancestors, you were the ancestor.
2: I mean, I guess, yeah, I should probably ask about the guy that I saw who took the necklace, because I'm assuming he must have been.
1: Did you ever get his name?
2: I mean,
1: remember you said
2: who,
1: Fang.
2: I was being called Fang, but I don't think I got his name.
1: Guess you gotta take another hit. Go back.
2: I don't know if I wanna do that. That's all right. No, that's one and done. I'm good.
1: Well, I'm gonna head to the inn.
0: Okay, you guys head down to the inn, and we're gonna check in with Bella. What is Bella up to on the morning of the solstice, the summer solstice?
3: Bella got up before the sun rose. She woke up with the birds, snuck off into the woods to do her morning ritual with her hair and have a nice, slow, gentle morning of waking up with nature and to stay out of her parents' way. Once she feels a little bit better, and she's probably going to talk to Grandma as if Graham's there in the woods with her, because she feels her birdie's presence most in the forest. So she's probably talking to her grandmother. I don't know if she's necessarily hearing anything back, but she's also thinking of Old Green and thinking she might want to go visit him again. But after a while, she realizes like where the sun is, and she goes, "I need to get back. Probably first go to Mom and Dad. Do you guys need anything?"
0: You see that your family, your mother, father, brother, sister, have a pretty wide selection of different things at their disposal, kind of set up at the, like, what would be the dining table. All sorts of little poultices and a lot of, like, trinkets, like little bundles of herbs that can be passed out either to, like, light and burn during festivities or to bring home as sort of, like, nice little decorative or nice-smelling things to hang in the house. You get there, and, again, there's a little bit of tension in the room. Your younger sister kind of says, "Don't worry about it. We got everything done already."
3: Okay. I'm just gonna go check on some things, and then I'll be back before everything gets going.
0: There's a very awkward silence where nobody responds.
3: Yeah.
4: We hear a cricket in the corner.
3: Chirp, chirp, chirp, chirp. And then I'm going to run away.
0: Okay. As everyone kind of begins to converge in the village, you see is teeming with life and activity. As everybody is beginning to set things up, there is a hill nearby to the village center that is going to be currently being, like, built a bonfire. So this large kind of, like, structure of logs and wood is being assembled. And you see all these little, like, tables and things that have kind of been set up in little decorative archways that Bella was helping construct the other day are now being in use. This is like little spots for, not shops or anything, because no one's going to be buying anything. Like, just little trading stalls and places you can get a little trinket or a little treat or drink and things like that. And I think probably Tarquin and Maeve are starting to set up a couple of the kegs that they had set aside. The kind of festivity part of the day gets more in depth later in the morning, so probably around noon is when most people are going to start to gather, and people will begin celebrating and, you know, drinking and playing music and playing games. You see Axel Orsmith has set a couple of metal stakes into the ground, and he's got a whole bunch of horseshoes set to the side. And you see he's, like, grabbed Reverend Thaddeus Page and is, like, explaining, and the Reverend is very politely nodding along in quote-unquote interest.
5: scenario.
0: And the Cooper family is hard at work constructing this bonfire and also helping set up some of the other wooden elements of tables and decorations. Mr. Mason, Edward Mason, is not currently present. And Bella, as you kind of run into the center of town, not long after you start to arrive, your family follows behind with all their goodies to start to set up and pass out. So everything is kind of happening today. This is the moment that everyone's been waiting for. Everyone is excited, kind of like we are on holidays. Everyone's excited to just have fun and not really have to worry about all of their hard labor and tasks that they have to take care of every day. This is a day for community and celebration and festivities. And if there's anything that you guys want to help with or kind of like work on or anything like that, you can let me know. Otherwise, we'll just assume that everyone's doing the task that they would naturally be helping with.
1: Yeah, I think Ren would be helping stoke the bonfire, getting prepped.
0: For sure.
2: Yeah.
1: Starting kindling, moving logs, that kind of deal.
2: I'm going to head over to my dad and be like, so you made 80 horseshoes, it looks like.
5: I wanted to make sure we had enough.
2: Yep.
5: I thought maybe we would lose some, or some would break. They're not going to break. I don't know why I thought that.
2: Maybe we should get a couple more spikes so you... It's
5: fine. Nope, that's a good idea. I'm going to go get some from the shop.
1: We'll postpone.
2: Yes. Comes out with 200 spikes.
0: He runs to the shop real quick.
2: Oh, what have I done?
1: Yeah, he doesn't even acknowledge and then just runs away the second you mention you need more spikes.
2: You're so right.
6: I'm on it. I feel like I should probably try to find my father if he's not around.
0: Sure. Yeah, you can do that.
1: Yeah, you haven't seen your dad in like...
6: It's been a couple days.
1: Yeah, in like a day or two now.
6: Yeah.
1: Ever since you've had a smoke sesh with the boys and girls and Northmen.
0: And men.
6: The men,
1: yeah,
6: the boys and the girls and the men.
2: We met some strange men and they gave us drugs.
0: Men. Yes.
6: I was paralyzed.
0: And I was paralyzed for 2 hours.
1: Yeah, they brought us into the dark room.
0: It
6: was horrible.
0: It was the worst. Yeah, where do you want to? You want to just go home and look, or do you want to go somewhere else?
6: Yeah, I'll probably go home first.
0: You head to your house, and as you kind of enter into the door, you hear the sound of masonry, like a chisel on stone, as it sounds like he's in the workshop tapping away at something.
6: Ooh. I'm going to try to quietly try to peek into the workshop this time.
0: Make a stealth check.
6: That's bad. That's a 5 total.
0: Okay. You, I think maybe the idea of approaching stealthily occurs to you after you've entered the building, and so the door is already opened, and it makes a noise.
1: You have a little bell on your door.
0: Yeah, there's a bell. Sneak towards the workshop, and by the time you get there, your father is still in there, but he's kind of like sitting on a stool off to the side, and he doesn't have any tools in his hands. You can't immediately tell like what it was he was working on, and he's sitting there, and he looks very disheveled. You've seen him sleeping the last few times you saw him, but he looks very tired. He's got these bags under his eyes. The sleep he's been getting clearly hasn't been restful. His hair is a mess. It looks like he hasn't changed his shirt in a couple days. The last time you really saw him be productive was a few days ago when you were working on the church steps. But since then, it seems like he hasn't really washed and maybe barely ate. You kind of walk in and he's kind of like rubbing his eye. Morning.
6: Morning. You've been at it all night?
0: Yeah.
6: When was the last time you ate something?
0: You see him start to think for a few moments. Had some bread the other night.
6: Which other night?
0: A couple days ago.
6: Okay. Kind of put my arm around his shoulder now and kind of start walking him out of this room.
0: Start to usher him up and he's like, I'm fine. You don't need to walk me to a room.
6: Well, you should at least change and we'll go get something to eat because I know there's nothing here right now.
0: Make a persuasion check. Persuade your father to have some food.
6: A different die. Please eat. Nice. That is much better. That's 23.
0: Okay, that's much better.
6: 23. Yeah, that's way better.
0: He's a little begrudgingly going along, but he kind of like grumbles to himself a little bit. He's like, all right, I'll go change my shirt.
6: Good.
0: And
6: clean one.
0: I'll look for a clean one. And he goes into his room and comes back a little bit later with a much cleaner shirt. He kind of like stands in front of the door and is just like looking at you. Ready.
6: All right. I guess the bee and the bird.
0: Is there another option?
6: No.
0: Then the bee and the bird. Yeah. He talks too much.
6: That's fair. Yeah, no, we'll just go grab a bite, and then maybe we can walk about town. I mean, today is the day of the festival.
0: You see realization set in, he says, oh, that's today, huh?
6: We should get a calendar.
0: I think I was supposed to make something...
6: Oh, were we supposed to do something for the festival?
0: Probably wasn't important. I'm sure it'll be fine.
6: No, that won't be a problem at all.
0: Not a problem. You go to open the door, and as he steps outside, you see him react like a vampire to the sun. And he kind of, like, shields his eyes. In the sunlight, you can see even more clearly the heavy bags under his eyes. He's just like,
1: dude, maybe
0: in a really sorry state.
1: I think your dad smoked something we did.
6: I'm gonna take my hat off and I'll put it on his head so it blocks the sunlight.
0: Yeah, yeah. And he accompanies you to the bee and the bird.
6: What were you working on? I know I ask a lot, and you never want to share, it seems, but maybe one day.
0: It's just a personal project. Something I've been working on for a while. I'll show you when it's ready. It's not done yet. It's not in any state to be seen by anyone.
6: I know, and it's been very trying to be a respectful son. It's right there all the time. You don't even lock the door.
0: He kind of does a little, like, shrugging nod kind of thing, and, well, I know you'll be respectful. You're a good boy.
6: And now we can continue in silence. Okay. I'll just nod.
0: Yeah. You get to the bee and the bird. He has the first good meal in a couple days. The village continues its duties. Around noontime, people really begin to, like, gather outside. Everyone's kind of, like, emerged from their homes with anything that they want to bring with them and begins to gather by the side of this little hill. They probably won't light the bonfire until it gets a bit darker. People already begin to eat, to drink, to dance, to sing. There are little crafts tables where children, but also other people, are free to go and, like, craft flower crowns and all sorts of little, like, floral decorations, probably some, like, woven sort of, like, hanging ornaments, all sorts of little decorations you can put on your clothing to sort of, like, liven up your attire, because no one really has a new finery, no one has, like, formal party clothes, but you can kind of spice it up a little bit with some decorative ornaments. Really doesn't take long for the place to become, like, a huge outdoor party. No one in this place has any, like, inhibitions about singing and dancing and drinking and being loud. You know, maybe there's a few shy people, but for the most part, the roughly 100 people of the village are more than eager to kind of let loose and not think about all the work that they have waiting for them tomorrow. Everyone's comfortable with each other for the most part, and even if, you know, you don't see someone every day, everyone's kind of in the same boat here. And so there's that shared hint of kinship, even if you're not blood related. I think as people begin to have gathered now, the Reverend kind of comes to the front of the group and he kind of, like, gathers attention. If everyone is all right with it, I would like to offer a prayer to Arius. And I just felt compelled to say that I'm very grateful to all of you. I know I'm new here and this is my first solstice festival ever. You've all been so welcoming and warm to me, and I thank those of you who've helped me with the church, all the work that needs to be done to bring it back to a respectable establishment, and I just felt like I should say I'm grateful, and I hope that I can give back to you as much as you've given me, and I will pay my tab, I promise. And there's, like, a laugh, a little laugh across the group. And he says a pretty simple prayer to Arius, the god of the sun, the keeper of sunlight. And, like, anyone who's interested to make either an insight or perhaps a history check, particularly if you're proficient in one of those things. But you can also decide if your character has, like, doesn't really care what he's talking about right now. You can forego a role completely. Anyone who wants to.
4: Okay.
1: Ren is just enjoying that he's accepting that he's happy, you know?
0: Okay.
3: I think I've snuck off to the bee and bird. I want to check on Lars. And...
0: Oh, yeah. They're outside.
3: They are. Okay, yeah, okay.
0: They aren't going to let everyone party and drink without them.
3: Okay. I was going to at least help.
6: They don't feel that bad.
0: Yeah. You see, yeah, Gail Hugo has had some help getting outside. He has, like, little crutch now.
3: Okay.
0: Instead of this walking stick.
3: I was going to go help him, but never mind.
0: And Lars is out, and he's got three drinks.
1: The barbarians, where are they at?
0: They're out as well. Everyone is out enjoying all the festivities, and the Norseman, Harald the Wolf in particular, probably has a little crowd around him, like a little local celebrity. But yeah, everyone is out here. Everyone's drinking, everyone's dancing. Even the Northmen are really seem to be enjoying this little festival, and his two companions that really haven't said anything at all are, like, socializing and dancing and all that sort of stuff.
2: If no one, I'll do it, just because I feel like Newt is like more the curious type when it comes to like religion. Not really so much into like following that religion, but just kind of interested.
0: Yeah, you can. So you can do either insight or history, and they'll get different information depending on what you choose and what you roll.
2: I'll say history, just because Newt's kind of just been into that whole.
4: What's your plus for it?
2: One. So that's a 4.
0: Okay.
3: I got a 9 for insight.
4: I would like to also try insight.
0: Okay.
4: 9 plus 3.
0: 12. Yeah, so you guys, what did you roll, insight or history, Willow?
4: Insight.
0: With a 12, you can tell he's nervous. I think you get the sense that he's not very comfortable as a public speaker, which maybe strikes you as odd for a reverend. But you can see he's got, like, a little holy symbol of the Keepers of Light wrapped around one hand, and he's, like, fidgeting.
4: Yeah,
0: he's, like prayer beads. He's just kind of, like, rolling it in his hand. A little bit of sweat on his forehead in the sunlight, reflecting. You just note that he seems uncomfortable being a public speaker. The two of you, what I will say, even though you didn't roll very high, you all can tell that he's speaking in a different language.
1: For the prayer?
0: Prayer is in a different language. It's not common, it's not orc, it's not halfling. I don't know if anyone speaks halfling.
3: It's Sylvan?
0: Do you speak Sylvan?
4: Mm-hmm.
0: I you should have advantage on that roll.
3: Okay, that turned into 14.
0: Okay, you believe it's Elvish.
3: Okay.
7: This guy's speaking in tongues.
3: Yeah, he just said this whole prayer in a different language, but we...
0: Yeah, it's a...
2: Understand him.
0: It's a short prayer. It's kind of like he's speaking Latin. Like,
6: yeah, it's just a dead language.
0: No one... Oh, okay. No one in this village speaks...
2: It's almost like he's singing...
0: Latin.
2: Like
3: I was imagining when you...
0: It sounds pretty.
3: When he was, like, thanking everyone and whatever, I was thinking you were saying that he said that in a different language.
0: No,
3: I was
0: just
3: like,
0: the prayer.
3: How did we understand everything he said?
2: Yeah, that's what
0: I... Just the prayer. So
3: okay,
0: you're so
3: okay, okay.
0: You don't understand the prayer, but it sounds beautiful, and it sounds sort of like
6: you guys don't
0: poetic.
6: Have captions?
2: Yeah, it's like
0: yeah, you guys know subtitles
2: like
0: on?
2: It's like in the church when they're just like, oh, me, me, me, me.
0: Yeah, it's kind of like that.
3: Latin.
2: Yeah,
3: Latin.
2: Latin.
0: But after that short prayer, he kind of like shuffles back off into the crowd and joins a different group to speak with. Maybe starts talking with like the halfling family, the prominent halfling family who own the apiary and things, and they kind of like pat him on the arm, the part that they can reach. He kind of nods and like seems like they're having a nice accepting conversation.
3: And how are their kids doing, the ones that we helped?
0: They're all around. All the kids are running around everywhere.
2: Of course.
0: They seem in great spirits.
3: Okay, good.
0: And Poppy has her little doll.
3: Good.
1: Would have Ren helped the Reverend, like church pews or something?
0: For sure.
1: I just didn't know if we had a relationship or not.
0: Yeah.
1: Does the Reverend look human?
0: He is human.
1: Okay.
0: Yeah.
2: So I don't think we didn't
1: No,
2: realize,
1: I'm just like,
2: yeah.
1: If he wasn't, did we just not pay attention that he's half-elf or something? And I'm like completely just blanking?
0: Yeah, no, he's human.
1: Okay.
0: He's like probably in his late 30s.
1: Okay.
3: I suspect that my family, the rest of my family, are regulars at the church because they they want to conform and like be part of the community and everything. But
0: yeah.
3: I am usually missing from that.
0: As we've said before, this group in particular is not really religious. Most people would be because explains a lot of unexplainable things, and that brings people comfort, and it brings people comfort to imagine that their short life will be rewarded tenfold in the next. It's pretty normal for your family to be regulars, I think.
1: It's also something to do.
0: It's also something to do. That's absolutely. And yeah, and I think to that point, there is a level of entertainment to it. Like, you kind of have this almost sacred experience and get to hear some interesting, poetic-sounding language sometimes. Sort of like a fun experience for some people as well. And there's that aspect of community, of course. As the day continues, at a certain point, the work that needs to be done is done, and you guys strike up conversations with whoever you would like to, and anyone that we've met so far in this campaign, with the exception of Old Green, is present, and also 90 other people.
7: It's the
0: troglodytes. Yeah, oh, except for the troglodytes. So even old grumpy Ivar Greystone is out and about. You know, there's free drinks to be had, so he's here. And the day grows longer, and it begins to get darker, and eventually the bonfire is lit, and there's this big celebratory kind of, like, applause, and the musicians who are present begin to play some loud, jaunty music as people begin to dance around the hill and the bonfire. Not sort of. It is very midsummer, sort of thing, so everyone's wearing little floral decorations and dancing and singing, and probably people who are painting, if you want to have your portrait painted. The baker's father is a painter.
2: The caricatures?
0: You could get caricatures.
2: Excellent. Newt is 100% getting a little caricature now.
0: Yeah, you get a little caricature that stylizes your mohawk and makes you look kind of like a hyena.
6: Oh,
8: And
2: perfect.
0: There's games to be played. Horseshoes seems to be a big hit.
8: Yes.
0: Kids and people of all ages come, and your father hands them horseshoes and very intensely teaches and details how it works.
2: Has he gotten better? Do you think, or...
0: Why don't you roll for him?
2: Me roll for him?
0: Yeah.
2: Oh,
0: just roll a d20.
1: Please roll a one.
2: Dad, let's see how you're doing. That's an eight.
0: Eight. He hasn't gotten that much better.
2: I mean, if he started at a one, I think that's pretty good.
0: That's fair. I think he is able to get close now. I mean, maybe he hasn't hit a dead ringer.
2: Yeah.
0: But he's getting better, but he's still not very good. As it becomes... Then becomes nighttime, and the stars are out, hidden by some of the bright firelight nearby. You look around, you see Lars, similar to the conversation that the Reverend Thaddeus Page was having with Axel. You see now that Lars is under the purview of Gail Hugo, who is trying to evangelize, and Lars is kind of like standing there with this dead look in his eye, holding a tankard, and just getting like an earful of Keeper of the Storms lore.
8: Gospel.
7: And did you know that?
0: You see that Ivar Greystone, the dwarven figure, has had so many drinks and is the liveliest you have seen him in basically a year since the last solstice party. He's kind of started. He's starting to do like a weird little dance with his like shoulders and his elbows.
6: Can I go dance with Ivar?
0: Absolutely, you can.
6: Yes, I'm so happy.
0: You see his face is all red from intoxication. His nose seems like bright red, and he kind of looks up at you as you join him, and he's just like giving this big smile.
3: Yeah. Came outside, buddy.
0: And his beard is like combed, which is unusual for him.
2: Soaked in beer.
0: And he seems, he reeks of beer. He's got beer all over his shirt.
1: He's wearing a shirt that has a tux on it, but he's not actually wearing a tux.
0: And he is just having the best time, and he's like seems happy to see you join in.
6: Great.
2: I remember Lars had said that he was actually waiting for to meet somebody or something during like the solstice.
0: He did
2: like,
0: say that. Yeah.
2: Have we noticed anybody else? So we noticed everybody we've met. Are there other people?
0: Make a perception check.
2: Because he said, I'm coming here, and then we're like, oh, we're having the solstice soon. And he was like, that's kind of partly why I'm here. And I was like, wow, Nude is not, it's really looking that hard.
1: It's dark.
2: It is, I have dark vision. Five. Not really trying that hard.
0: By the time you think about it, you look around and you don't even...
2: I'm already drunk.
0: You lost him. You don't even know where he is right now.
3: I would like to approach Lars and just see how he's doing.
0: Make a perception check.
8: Where is he?
3: 13.
0: You don't see him.
3: Okay.
0: You look back to Gail Hugo, who's now just kind of like standing on a crutch, looking around for someone else to ensnare.
3: I really hope Lars is okay.
0: Is there anyone feels like socializing with? I'm going to force some upon you.
3: I am the least social, so.
1: I think Ren's going to go over to Newt's dad and play horseshoes.
2: Yeah, I'm probably already with you.
1: We're playing horseshoes.
5: Ren, have you heard about this game?
1: No, what is it? Can you explain it?
5: Well... My son invented it.
1: Wow. All right. New?
5: It's called horseshoes, and he holds up a horseshoe.
1: I don't know. Did you invent those?
2: I didn't.
5: The objective of the game is to throw this horseshoe at the stake in the ground and hit it.
1: Okay.
2: All right. Yep.
5: Would you like to give it a try?
1: You go first.
5: Okay.
2: I'm so sorry.
1: Age before beauty, right?
0: I rolled a 7. Tosses it. Kind of like does a sideways toss.
2: It just hits someone.
1: It hits Hugo in his other leg.
0: Yeah. Please, no. You know, it lands in the general proximity, but not close. And he says,
5: it's very difficult. I haven't quite figured out the form. Give it a go!
1: Oh, all right. 10.
0: You get it closer than he did. Not in a position to score any, any points.
1: You're too good.
5: I told you, it's difficult. I mean, this stake is about 20 feet. It's hard to even see at this distance.
1: Yeah, why are there so many horseshoes over there?
5: I brought extras. I just wanted to make sure.
2: Pile.
5: I wanted to make sure we had enough for everybody.
1: I barely see a spike.
5: Yeah. Well, yeah, I didn't know where to put them. I should have brought a crate.
1: Ooh.
5: I'm going to go get a crate. I'll be right back. He runs off.
2: Yeah, I'm so sorry. It was a passing thought. He ran with it.
1: He also just ran away.
2: Yep.
0: No. Yeah, he runs back to the shop again.
1: Your dad's hustling.
2: Oh, yeah, he is really, he's...
1: Has he slept?
2: Probably not. He really loves the solstice. Like, his favorite time of the year, definitely. Have you seen Lars in a little while?
1: No idea.
2: Oh,
9: Okay.
1: I forgot he was here. We put him upstairs like 3 days ago. That was the last time I saw him.
2: Did we all see him talking with Gail Hugo, or was that...
0: Really only, it was a very passing thing.
2: Okay.
0: I think it was while you were looking around, maybe.
2: Yeah, okay.
0: Whoever was looking around at that time saw him.
2: I just noticed that he also, yeah, went missing.
0: Yeah.
1: Yeah, I didn't see Lars. I haven't looked.
2: I remember him saying something about some friends that he was meeting here, but I don't know.
1: I haven't seen him though.
2: Yeah, I didn't know if it was like, I just haven't noticed anybody else, you know? I thought it was just a weird thing, you know?
1: I mean, maybe he got picked up by his friend and they're leaving?
2: Yeah. Oh, yeah.
1: I mean, we can go look for him if you want.
0: His Uber showed up.
2: I don't think.
1: Yeah, his Uber Black showed up.
0: Yeah, Uber's here.
2: He got the Uber XL for all of his friends. Yeah, no, I mean, it wasn't really like a big concern. I mean, he's gonna enjoy the party. I figured we were not like quite friends with Lars, but you know, we went through some stuff, you know, with the talk of mice.
1: Yeah, we have nothing better to do.
2: I mean, we can look for him
1: You pointed it out, and now I don't see him, and now I'm worried. I didn't care before.
2: I didn't want to say that I was worried, but I'm kind of worried too.
1: I completely forgot about him because we put him in the room after he almost died.
2: It was like a passing thought. I thought about his friends, looked around, didn't really see much. I was like, let's go find Ren. Found you. We played horseshoes, and now I'm kind of panicking. I'm freaking out.
1: Yeah, I guess I'm gonna look for Lars.
0: Make a perception check if you'd like.
1: 9.
0: Lars is gone. Nobody knows where Lars is. Lars has disappeared.
10: Has Willow been like working at the bar and been in the building?
0: I think all the bar operations have been moved outdoors. So you have like kegs set up and can hand out drinks to people who need help.
10: Can I make any sort of roll to see if I, because he was upstairs in the room.
0: Mm-hmm.
10: Can I make any sort of roll to see if I noticed him leave?
0: Yeah, you could do perception. Maybe as New and Ren are kind of talking near the kegs at, you know, water cooler talk, you overhear the conversation. You decide to take a look for yourself.
10: 17 plus 3.
0: Okay,
2: dirty
0: 20.
2: Nice.
0: Looking around, you have a pretty good idea of who's been coming and going to the drink stand. Just as a perceptive individual, you keep eyes on people. You feel confident that he is no longer in the bonfire area. He has left this
10: area. Lars has left the building.
0: He's left the building.
1: Did you say that over the PA?
2: Yeah, did we come over to find you? Like, I feel like we probably started to, like...
0: I imagine you guys were talking just over...
1: Loud enough.
0: Yeah, over probably, everybody.
2: Like, if anything, walked over to Willow, because Willow knows everything. Willow knows everybody.
0: Yeah.
3: She's basically the mayor of the town.
2: Basically.
6: She has all the booze.
2: You get all the tea. You get all the information, the juicy. You hear everything. You know, people talk when they drink, you know.
10: But I don't know. Lars is gone.
2: Yeah, so we're probably like, have you seen Lars?
10: Not in a while, I guess.
2: Like, I'm not really.
1: Dude, it's been like 3 days.
10: He's not here. It hasn't been 3 days.
1: Since I've seen him, so I don't know.
2: I mean, actually, we just saw him earlier, but I saw him earlier.
10: 3 days.
1: Yeah, when he got hit by the trouble, he went upstairs, and that was the last time I saw him. I never interacted with Lars after that.
10: I spoke to him upstairs. It was that Hugo.
0: You did speak to Hugo upstairs. I don't think we really had any roleplay with Lars.
10: No.
0: You knew he was up there. Like, he was in his room.
10: He was there.
0: And he would come down to eat and have a drink. Yeah. We just didn't have any conversation.
10: Lars isn't even real.
2: I swear I saw him earlier.
0: Yeah, and he was here. He was... Talking to Gail Hugo is the last person you saw him talk to.
1: I mean, we can go ask Gail. Did you say...
2: I'm not freaking out.
1: Yes, you are.
2: A little bit. I don't know. I just, a lot of new people in the town.
10: Was it Bella or was it Newt that left? Not Lars. Gail Hugo.
2: I don't think any of us have talked
0: to Gail. No one has talked to Gail Hugo tonight.
1: Lars
2: well, my
1: and
2: dad.
1: Gail.
2: No.
0: Your dad was talking to Reverend Page.
3: I said that I would check on him, but then I found out he was out here already, so...
0: Yeah.
1: Lars and Hugo were together.
2: Yes, right. I saw it like in a passing thing, and I was like, "Oh yeah, Lars is friends." And then looked back, and Lars was gone.
0: Yeah, I think you just took note because you saw his discomfort being talked to at by Gail Hugo. But then you moved on, and then when you went to look for him again, you were like, "Hold up, he's gone. He disappeared."
2: I'm freaking out.
0: And now, sure that he is no longer in the area. Yes. What are you?
3: Don't care about any of this.
2: Where is Bella? Bella, Lars is gone.
3: I have been, like, keeping to the side. I'm just kind of watching everybody. And then after a while, once it gets darker, I'm going to sneak off to, like, maybe, like, a nearby meadow and see how many fireflies I can catch.
0: Okay, I would like you to roll either an animal handling check or a dexterity check as you go into a nearby meadow and start to try to collect fireflies.
3: 15 animal handling.
0: Okay, so you go into the meadow. You see these little sparkling fireflies appear, disappear, appear somewhere else, disappear.
3: Wait, 9 plus 3 is 12.
9: 9 plus 12.
11: So what do you mean, no?
0: Incorrect. That is incorrect.
3: Plus two is... So that would 14. Only be 14. Sorry.
0: That's okay.
1: No fire.
2: Gaslighting us.
0: You go into the meadow where all these fireflies are, and rather than, you know, going and catching them like probably any of us would, you go and you kind of like let them come to you, basically. And they start to cling to your fingers and your clothes, and you can kind of like scoop them into a little jar if you feel inclined. And they sort of like hover around you. Very, to what other people would seem very strange, as they kind of like seem drawn to you. And soon you're kind of like a little sparkling figure out in the meadow that if anyone saw at a distance would probably think it's a ghost or will-o-wisp or something like that. I'd like you to also make a perception check if you don't mind.
3: That's 13.
0: Okay. And you enjoy this little firefly catching outing. I think back at the bonfire after having a nice little dance with Ivar, he kind of like pulls you a little too roughly off to the side. And he goes over to where the kegs are, where maybe now these three have, or maybe they still are, or maybe they've left. And he like shoves another drink into your hand.
11: Oh, thank you. And perfect.
0: As soon as he puts it in your hand, he cheers it and it kind of like some of it splashes out.
11: Oh, there's half of it.
0: And he chugs the entire drink and he kind of looks at you and you see the fuzziness in his eyes.
11: Perfect. I'm going to pick him up and put him on my shoulders.
0: You pick him up and you start to parade him around and...
5: No, no, no! Put me down, Moth! Put me down! I'm gonna be sick!
11: Oh, okay. And I'll quickly, probably upside down.
1: Oh!
0: I'm gonna roll for him. You pick him up off your shoulders. Obviously, sure, but he is a pretty hefty guy. And you kind of hang him there for a moment. And in that brief moment before you're able to right him, you just hear splashing against your boots. And as he retches all over your shoes, and you put him back right side up, and you see his beard is now covered in it because it was hanging upside down.
1: Oh, and, probably mostly beer.
0: And, yeah. It's mostly beer, and he says, I'm so sorry.
11: No, I am. Another glass?
0: Make a persuasion check?
11: Ooh.
3: They just wash it off with some more
11: That's
3: beer.
11: That's 13 still.
0: 13. Very unlike him. He says, no, I couldn't have another one. I don't think I'd survive the night.
11: Maybe some bread? Some water?
5: Aye, some bread. Come help me. I can't see straight.
11: I'll escort him to the...
0: The well.
11: The well?
10: And throw him in. Yeah.
0: The curative well.
1: Dip him in.
0: You go to help him out. You're now the person who's like in charge of taking care of that friend at the party.
11: Oh, sweet.
2: Congratulations, you're a babysitter.
0: Except
2: now.
0: It's a 250-year-old dwarf.
11: I love it. It's the best.
0: And you kind of sit him down and give him some bread and water, and you help him clean out his beard. And he...
3: Also, you and you are both... You still have 1 point of exhaustion, right?
0: Yeah, Moth and Ren still have a point of exhaustion. Yeah. So an additional minus two if you forgot. But that's okay.
11: I wrote it down up here.
0: Yeah,
1: I wrote it down right in front of me as well.
11: Forgot.
1: Completely
3: I just, in my head, I was thinking it was funny because you guys are probably, like, already overtired and you're just, like,
0: yeah. I think it's a little bit of adrenaline rush as, like, people start dancing and singing and drinking.
1: Both of the roles we failed anyways and both of the roles didn't matter.
0: Yeah. That's true. And as you kind of sit down with him, he's like, so you have any luck?
11: No, not so far.
5: I'm sorry.
11: I don't even have the thing. I think Willow has it right now.
5: Oh, you lost it?
11: No, Willow just is holding it.
5: Probably for the best. Throw it down the well for all I care.
11: Why?
5: No good.
11: Tip his glass of water.
0: Yeah,
11: into
0: he's
11: kind of
0: like holding it with two hands. Drinks a little bit. And he's at the point where you just hear him breathing.
11: He's a sleepy guy.
0: Yeah, he's trying to get a little sleepy.
2: He's trying to focus on not dying.
1: Yeah.
2: So
3: he needs a sleep apnea. That's his wife.
0: Newt, Ren, Willow, what are you guys doing? Are you searching for Lars, or are you...
2: Newt is probably full panic mode. You guys are probably fine, I would assume, like...
1: If you're interested in figuring out where Lars went, I also think that you mentioned something about Hugo, so maybe Hugo has an idea.
2: Newt has probably asked every person within a 10-foot vicinity if they've seen Lars.
1: So you asked Moth and the gnome.
2: Well,
1: and the dwarf.
2: You guys are like 10 feet away.
0: I'm a gnome, he's a dwarf.
3: Yeah.
1: They stopped by the kegs at one point to get an extra beer and then left.
3: Gnomes
1: are
3: unheard of.
0: If you're asking everybody around,
2: I'm starting to make it
0: eventually
2: known.
0: You get to Gail Hugo.
2: Yeah.
0: You ask him, and he says, he said that he had to go take a leak. He headed that way. And he points towards the toll castle.
2: Has he said anything about his friends? Remember, he said that he... I don't know if you were there for the conversation. He said something about friends when he got...
0: He said nothing to me about friends. Not to be rude. Would be surprised.
2: Okay.
11: Nice.
1: All right. Well, we should go to the castle and check there. Do we want to go and get...
2: people? Yes.
10: Is it like a booth situation that Willow and her father and her sister are working at?
0: It's sort of like free reign. Like, people can just come up and fill their tankards from the kegs.
10: But it's not, like, in the tavern. Like, it's outside.
0: No, it's outside.
10: Okay.
0: It's by the hill. You're not required to work it if that's
10: not... No, but I'm there helping.
0: Yeah.
10: I will question my father if he's seen Lars.
0: Yeah, I can roll for him.
10: He was probably awake before I was.
0: He kind of nods and he says... came down in the morning, got some food, probably around 1 or 2 he came out to join, and I've seen him around. He was eating, drinking.
10: Not too long ago?
0: I saw him half an hour ago, maybe a little more.
10: Oh, whereabouts?
0: I think he was talking to someone, maybe just one of the Northmen, I don't know. I wasn't really paying attention.
10: Okay.
0: But I did see him. I don't see him right now.
10: Do you and Maeve... You got this for a second?
0: Sure. Yeah, go have fun.
10: Okay. Thank you.
0: He taps his ribs gently. Careful. Just don't break them more, basically. Don't dance too hard. But you should dance. Have fun. Just not too hard.
10: I don't dance.
0: He gives you a little look like, are you sure?
10: See you later, Dad.
0: All right. He goes back to pouring drinks.
1: Would we have seen the Northmen still in town?
0: Oh, yeah. They're still... partying hard at the bonfire, and you can hear Harold pretty prominently
1: telling
0: over
1: his tales around the bonfire.
0: He still has like a posse, like lot of kids are surrounding him, like they seem enamored, and he seems
1: how people get into games.
0: He is delighting in telling these children.
10: Oh no.
0: Yeah, he's, come join the Northmen.
10: The second Willow hears her father even very quickly mention the Northmen maybe speaking to Lars. It was very quick. You said Northmen, right?
0: He did.
10: Yeah. I'm gonna go right up to Harold.
0: Okay, he's in the middle of telling a story to a bunch of kids.
10: Yep.
0: He kind of like gives you that head nod that bros do each other, you know? they nod up instead of down. It's respect. He doesn't stop telling the story as you arrive.
10: I will wait to hear the rest of the story.
0: He says... And then, upon the field of battle, my great-grandfather slew many of his enemy soldiers, and they cried, and they bled at his feet, and all the kids are looking up at him with huge eyes, and he swung his axe into their flesh and severed their spines, and all the kids are just, like, smiling, and, like, huge eyes. It's very graphic, and he kind of ends with a flourish. And he stands up, and he's like his huge figure compared to all of them. Captain Morgan stands on his little stool. All the little kids go, yay, clap, and they seem like they love it. And he kind of nods and smiles to them. And then he kind of comes over to you. So, have you come to share a tale of your victories in battle?
10: I got a question, actually.
0: All right.
10: Have you seen Lars?
0: Lars. Which one is Lars? He looks at all the kids.
10: No, Lars is the older gentleman that I've been told was speaking to you.
0: I have spoken to many older gentlemen.
2: I'm still with...
0: You guys can accompany each other if you want.
2: He's the only other one that had a sword.
0: Ah, yes.
2: Not Moth. You know Moth.
0: Yes, I know Moth.
2: Other guy that
0: what
2: had a
0: What he
2: sword.
0: Carries I would not call a sword. Sorry.
10: Have you seen him?
2: It seems like you're dodging the question.
0: Yes, I have seen the man with the sword. He was speaking to us briefly.
2: Did he mention anything? Going anywhere? Meeting anybody?
0: No, he asked how long we plan to stay.
2: And what did you say?
0: Until tomorrow. We will return to our home in the morning.
1: Okay.
10: And then whereabouts? Did he go?
0: Let me roll for him. I do not care where he goes, and I did not watch as he left. These children need to be entertained.
1: You're right.
9: All right, yep.
1: We're going to head out.
9: Best of luck.
1: We'll be back to have, like, a good arm wrestle, all right?
5: I would delight in a test of strength.
1: And might.
5: And might.
1: We'll see you around.
5: I will be here. And he points to a child. You, fetch me a drink. And the kid gets up and runs towards the kegs. He sits back down and begins to tell her story.
12: Thank you.
0: He has no idea where Lars is.
1: All right, we should go find Moth
9: and Bella. And
1: then Lars.
9: And Lars, yes.
1: In that order.
9: I'm freaking out, guys. At first, I was like, it's kind of casual. You know, he's just out and about having fun. And now, I don't know, it's rubbing me wrong, guys. I feel like this whole situation is getting a little weird. That's all.
0: What is everyone's passive perceptions? Just out of curiosity.
1: 13.
12: Also 13.
0: 13.
9: 12.
0: 12.
12: 13.
11: 21.
0: What is it?
11: 11.
0: Oh.
1: I thought
0: you said 21.
1: You have 7 eyes?
0: What?
12: He did say 21, but nothing's getting past this guy.
0: So Moth has 11, Newt has 12, and everyone else has 13. Is that right?
1: Mm-hmm.
0: Okay. Where do you guys go?
10: Oh, no.
9: Well, we heard he's going towards the toll house, which is what set Newt off on the anxiety train. Why
10: that was
9: is he going?
10: That was shared
1: That's
10: with
1: what set
10: us.
1: You off?
9: That is what set him off.
1: I feel like you started pretty 0 to 100 the second Lars went missing.
9: No, the suspicion was there, but then when he started like asking everybody, that's when it was like you found out that he went to the toll house, if I recall correctly.
0: I think whoever Gail Hugo is talking to.
9: Yeah, I think was yeah.
0: It was probably all three of you.
9: Yeah. That's when I started getting paranoid.
0: Yeah, he did leave. Yeah, so you guys go to the toll house or you go to get your friends?
1: Get friends.
0: Okay. I'm going to say without too much trouble, you saw Moth. He's at the well with Ivar, who is now just asleep. And you kind of like give him a little padding to rest his head on, and maybe someone else comes up and is like, I got him. You go find Bella probably after a few minutes out in the meadow. You see a little glowing figure out in the meadow prancing about, and you're like, there she is.
3: So I'm definitely like dancing.
0: Yeah, so you're able to find Bella, and you're all gathered together.
3: And I'm super embarrassed when you guys find me doing those things, so.
11: I can't believe my eyes. All of those fireflies. Sorry.
0: Wow.
11: All
9: right, Newt goes into explaining now, once again, for umpteenth time. So, I had a passing thought. I was like, where's Lars? Lars had friends that he was meeting. Haven't seen his friends. Haven't seen Lars. Kind of went around, asked some people, found out that Lars was last seen talking to Gail Hugo, then he went into the woods towards the toll house, and now I'm kind of freaking out, guys, because, I don't know, it just always seems kind of weird.
3: I have been worried about him.
11: That does seem a little odd.
9: This is the toll house. It just kind of set me off. Like, I was kind of worried about, like, where he was at first, because, you know, he is new.
1: Well, we can head towards
9: Never
1: there.
9: Seen him before, and now he's missing on, you know, the day that everybody's outside and not at their homes. I don't know, it just kind of freaks me out a little bit.
1: We can head there.
10: And his friends were supposed to come for the party.
9: Yes.
10: I don't remember seeing any friends at the party.
11: Well, maybe he went to meet him at the toll house.
9: Why would he be going to the toll house?
11: To meet his friends.
9: Why was he so adamant about not going to the toll house when we first met him? I don't know. Seems kind of weird.
1: What were you going to say?
11: But he did go with us.
9: He did, after you convinced him. And even then, he was still weird about it. I don't know.
1: We could just go to the toll house. Nothing is stopping us.
9: Those two guys, it's just... I don't know.
1: We could just walk there.
9: Yeah.
10: Who was the gentleman who usually stays in the toll house?
0: Trout Tolman.
10: Okay. TC. Is he at the gathering? Like, have we seen him in the festivities?
0: Roll a quick perception check.
10: That's
0: you don't see him. But it sounds like you guys want to go to the toll house. It's kind of what I'm getting.
1: Let's go to the toll house.
0: You guys head to the toll house, leaving behind the party. And as you get to the bridge that extends across the river and look up towards the toll house, it looks empty. There's no lights on in the windows. But as you get closer and look up, you see one light at the top of the tower. And we're going to find out why on the next episode. Thank you for listening to this episode of WMCB D&D. Until next time, have fun and roll responsibly.
13: 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And Truck and Tractor Pulls on Friday. 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
14: 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Am I invited? Artists of all kinds are welcome, whether you're a writer, a musician, a painter, a filmmaker, a cartoonist, an actor, a director, a playwright, a puppeteer, a comedian, a humorist, a DJ, a clown, a photographer, or work in any other creative discipline. 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You can RSVP on gctv.org. The link is right at the top of the page.
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0: 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We focus on great original music, both present and past, from the Western New England area. 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And I'm Mark Sherry, and here today with Jamie Manning. Hey, Jamie.
1: Hey, Mark.
0: So, the song intro to our show was African Eyes by the late great sax player and Grammy Award winner Charles Neville and his son Caliph Neville from Huntington, Massachusetts. So, Jamie, we have a really fun show today. I mean, it's got a special theme to it.
1: Yeah, I love the lineup, and I love the what it's dedicated to.
0: Yeah, well, what it is dedicated to is a fundraising event that we're doing this week. And it's going to happen on the 29th of August, Saturday the 29th. And that would be at Bright Ideas Brewery in Westfield, Mass. And it is called 21 Songwriters Western New England. And it is a fundraising event for the Food Bank of Western Massachusetts. And we have 21 of the best songwriters in the Western New England area who are going to be gracing our stages from 5 to about 9 p.m., two stages alternating back and forth. And it's going to be a heck of a lot of fun. If you're a musician during the day, we're going to be doing free workshops. By the way, the event itself is also free. However, we are asking for you to open your hearts and your wallets to give a little bit for the people who are in need that the Food Bank of Western Massachusetts helps out. We're going to be playing songs today that are going to be from artists who will be appearing at that show.
1: It seems like a great time. Yeah, we're going to start things off with Drought by Le Fever. And we're going to follow that up with a song called Black Sunday by the band Fat, which was written by Peter Newland.
0: All right, let's start out with a little bit of Drought.

0: Alliance Radio Hour, and I'm Mark Sherry here with Jamie Manning. And you just heard Peter Newlin with the band Fat playing Black Sunday. And before that, we heard LaFever with their tune Drought. So, Black Sunday, this is a tune that Peter Newlin wrote back in the 1970s era, way back when he was part of the band Fat. It's a beautiful tune. Such a smooth sound. Peter's vocals are so good in this tune, and they are still today sounding just as good. And you'll be able to hear Peter do this tune, hopefully, part of our 21 Songwriters Western New England event, which is happening on August 29th, Saturday, coming right up at Bright Ideas Brewery in Westfield, Mass. Again, that's our fundraising event for the Food Bank of Western Massachusetts.
1: I can't wait to get there. Yeah.
0: Yeah, so Black Sunday, great tune. Peter's been working at his craft for a long time, and he is a true professional.
1: I mean, this slots in so beautifully with the era. You know, you hear this and yep, that's right. There's 1970. It's perfect and so well done.
0: And before that, we had the duo LaFever with their tune Drought. LaFever has been tearing it up. They who have had the opportunity to be in international blues competition to go down to Memphis, Tennessee. I think made it down into the quarter or semifinals. It's Jeff Starnes and Dawn LaPere. And Dawn has got that beautiful bluesy vocal style. She's really got it. And Jeff on the guitar, he just does some great work. And in this tune, you can hear that nice pick and touch he has.
1: I mean, this is like a really good throwback to Mississippi, where he follows her on the melody with the guitar. It's great that people can be that faithful to that period in time and that genre while also keeping a contemporary sound about it. So, yeah, I just a lot of respect for this group.
0: And if you listen closely, you can hear Don's playing the spoons.
1: Oh,
0: And
1: yeah, that's right.
0: there aren't too many spoon players around, and Don is great at it.
1: That's fantastic.
0: So, coming up, we've got two more artists who will be at 21 Songwriters. We have Charlie Diamond, and before that, we have Trey Sheehan, Cabin in the Woods.
2: Bought a ticket out. You put your long hair down.

0: Hello, everyone, and we're back with the New Music Alliance Radio Hour. And we just listened to a couple of very interesting tunes, starting out with Rita Hayworth, Before the Fame by Charlie Diamond. I mean, what a great song. It really has an energy about it, a great excitement about it. You know, we were just talking offline about the title and how someone can really draw you in with that title, get your attention, and then take you off in a different direction. And I love that Charlie did that with this song.
1: Somehow Charlie made that connection, and we'll have to find out. Or if you're at 21 Songwriters, you can ask Charlie yourself on August 29th. This tune is a real toe tapper. It's a brand new tune by Charlie. Charlie has just got so much energy. His tunes just fly by. They just roll. The lyrics of this one, you know, it's you and me against the world, babe. You know, I'm with you. You're with me. We got nothing to worry about. Nice message.
0: Exactly.
1: Yeah. And Charlie Diamond from Enfield, Connecticut. And by the way, I didn't mention in our first set, Peter Newland, Springfield, Massachusetts native, and Lefevre, based out of Amherst, Mass.
0: Yeah, and before that, we heard Cabin in the Woods by Trey Sheehan, currently resides and records out in Windsor, Massachusetts. And what a beautiful song he did here. Great storytelling and really nice production where it starts off very intimate. And as he builds the lyrical story, he builds the instrumentation. So it's just so very well done.
1: Yeah, he's got himself a little cabin in the woods out in the Berkshires in Windsor, Mass. Yeah, he's putting out some good stuff. And he has such a clear, smooth-sounding voice. And in this particular tune, I love the change of pace in the song. It just works so well.
0: Yeah, he really put a lot of thought into how the story should reflect itself in the music and the production. And he did a really smashing job with this one.
1: Yeah. So we've got two more great tunes coming up for our next block. We've got Becca Doland. And before that, we have a tune by Liz Reed called The Human Side.

0: And welcome back, everyone, to the New Music Alliance Radio Hour. And we just listened to a great couple of songs about the human condition. What we just heard, of course, was Be a Little Kinder by Becca Dowland, which is a beautiful Irish-influenced country song. I just love her voice. She has a really incisive voice that and is perfectly suited for this song.
1: Yeah, she's got that country twang vocals sound. The lyrics to the song, they tell a story. Hey, we need to wake up because any day that comet could be coming.
0: Exactly right.
1: And then you're going to regret the fact that you weren't a little kinder. While we're here and we're aware of it, do it now. Get out there and do your part to make this world a better place.
0: Songwriting has that real opportunity to both help us zoom out and help us cut through and get to the sort of core of these things that ultimately matter the most. And then, of course, we had The Human Side by Liz Reed, you know, furthering that topic. And boy, she really hit a home run with this. It's so beautiful and so lush, and the lyrics are so open and honest. I personally love a song with a great tremolo opening. I know it's going to be great from the start.
1: This song resonated with me. I should mention, by the way, that Becca Dowland, she's from the Westfield, Massachusetts area, which is right where we're going to be having our 21 Songwriters Western New England event on August 29th. Liz Reed's song, though, Liz is, by the way, out of Hartford, Connecticut. This is a real statement on where we are now as a society. We need to focus on the fact that we are all human, no matter who we are. You know, we all have a lot in common. Whoever you were, you know, what color you are, what political persuasion you are, none of this should be separating us. It should be making us feel like, hey, even though we have these differences, we are humans. There are things that we all can focus on and basically come together as a society and try to heal some of the rifts and wounds that we have.
0: And also to note, she is a teacher.
1: Yeah, she's a music teacher, yeah.
0: Yeah, exactly. And you can't do that without a big heart. And that, you know, certainly is reflected in the song.
1: Her voice in the song, too. She's got like a real edge to it where you kind of feel that how much she is invested in this tune. So we got a couple of great tunes coming up.
0: Indeed we do. We're going to start off with The Bright Side of the Blues by Brian Titus. And following that up is Rise Up by Laura Clapp.
1: All right, here we are with The Bright Side of the Blues.

punch my card. But the boss man hollered at me, "You ain't welcome on this yard." So I got back in my pickup to spin some dust his way. Seems like I'll be doing whatever I wanna do today. I guess that's one way to see it, on the bright side of the blue.

0: And welcome back, everyone. You are here on New Music Alliance Radio Hour. And Mark, we just listened to Rise Up by Laura Clapp. And before that, we listened to Bright Side of the Blues by Brian Titus. Rise Up, really, I love when musicians sort of fuse a couple of different musical genres. And Laura did that beautifully here, sort of infusing dance music and new beat music into folk, and really came up with a unique sound for this song, Rise Up.
1: She's, Laura, by the way, is out of Guilford, Connecticut. Her vocals also just have such a power in them. It makes you want to rise up when you listen to this song.
0: Exactly.
1: Yeah, and I love the lyrics, so empowering. Stay strong. Take what's yours. Nothing's holding you back. Don't apologize for anything you lack. It does its job. It makes you want to rise up. She's got a great voice, and she's trained, by the way, as an opera singer.
0: Oh, that's fantastic.
1: And she actually moved to Nashville after college, and she became a very high-demand demo vocalist. So she sang demos for a lot of big artists. I guess her first big gig was singing A Room to Breathe, which was the title track for a Reba McEntire album. And she also toured around the world as the backing vocalist for Howard Jones, who was a big British 80s synth pop icon. She's had quite an interesting career already, and she's getting her solo career rolling.
0: Yeah, that's so great.
1: Before that, we had Brian Titus out of Middletown, Connecticut, with his tune Bright Side of the Blues. And I should mention that both of these artists are part of Bigger Beast Records. And Bigger Beast Records is basically run by Frank Fieli. And Bigger Beast Records is actually partnering with us at New Music Alliance to run this event, which is, again, a fundraiser for the Food Bank of Western Massachusetts. Again, a free event. Come on out. Enjoy this music. Bright Side of the Blues, Brian Titus. Wow. Brian is just such a talented songwriter and instrumentalist. This song in particular, I love the sound. It reminds me of a Jim Croce song.
0: I do hear that now that you say it. It's funny. You know, the other person, like, you know, I know his voice is compared to people like Chris Stapleton and Ray LaMontagne, but I'd also throw Darius Rucker in there too. I mean, he has that real honest and sort of, you know, highly present voice that, again, he marries beautifully to this song that he wrote.
1: Yeah, he's a great songwriter. And by the way, he is going to be one of the instructors for the workshops that we're doing for musicians. They're free workshops that are going to start the day on Saturday, August 29th from 1:30. We're having two workshops on songwriting, which Brian and Jim Armenti of the Lonesome Brothers are going to be giving. And then we have an advanced songwriting workshop that John Carroll is going to be giving at 1:30. And then at 3, we're having two other workshops, one on the music business and how to navigate. Maybe have some tips of getting yourself attention and getting through some of the hurdles in the music business. And the second workshop at that time is going to be a workshop on how to get the most out of a studio recording session. We've got some great people who are going to be giving these workshops. And all of them are, you know, artists from our 21 songwriters. And we also have guys. So again, those are free workshops for musicians. So come and take advantage.
0: Yeah, that is so important.
1: So I don't want to get away from the Bright Side of the Blues, because this song is fun. Brian Titus got some great humor in it. It's a fun song. He has some excellent fiddle work in it.
0: I love it when people just put it out there without artifice, and he has the song and he lets you hear it, and there's nothing between you and the performer.
1: And we have one more block left, and we're going to have tunes by Lee Totten, Richard Parris Scott, and we're starting out with Michaela Nelson with Eddie's Song.

You know, it's funny. I've been having this feeling for such a long time, you know. Actually, it's been years and you've just been on my mind. And I just gotta tell you,

It ain't like New Orleans. It was the first week of March, and I needed a break. Went to Panama City, 'cause the weather seemed great. I grabbed a hand grenade for

like you guys already. Well, I want to thank you for listening, for maybe being a fan, for buying all that merch that Mark brought in the van. I'd like to say that I don't need the dough, but I'll give you one guess where tonight's

0: Just in the month of March, folks, do not bring alcohol on the beach in the month of March in Panama City, Florida. Kind of makes you a dick. My $2,500 vacation song right there.
1: And here we are, back with the New Music Alliance Radio Hour. I'm Mark Sherry, here with Jamie Manning, and you just heard Panama City by Lee Totten. Before that, we had All Night Long by Richard Harris Scott, and we started out with Michaela Nelson and Betty's Song. Well, we just heard a really funny tune by Lee Totten out of Granby, Connecticut, Panama City. It's such a great story. It's so funny. And it's actually a true story.
2: And, yeah, he got himself arrested. That's funny.
1: And Lee just has the perfect style to deliver a song like this.
2: Exactly right. This gentleman certainly knows how to pull off a party tune. What I liked most about this recording is you hear it in the audience, right? You have people going, woo, woo. And that's the hallmark of a great, relatable party tune.
1: Lee actually got quite a reputation for his tune back quite a few years ago, the Jaeger song, when Jaegermeister was a big craze. He became the Jaeger man. And so you can come out and hear some of Lee's really humorous stuff at our 21 Songwriters Western New England, a fundraiser for Food Bank of Western Mass, which will be out on August 29th at Bright Ideas Brewery in Westfield, Mass. Come on out, 5 p.m. to 9 p.m. Great music, a great cause as well. Before that, we had a really excellent tune, All Night Long by Richard Parris Scott out of the Springfield, Mass area, also known by Rochelle Parris Scott, also just Paris. And they are just an excellent songwriter, excellent dancer as well. And he's just such a great instrumentalist. They play trumpet, piano, and all excellently too.
2: You know, this particular song, I think it was out in the 90s, had a big Michael Jackson influence. Not a copy, but definitely that influence. And he played it so well. When you hear songs, sometimes you can get into people's head and hear what they're thinking at the time they wrote it. The fact that he had a good, strong dance song there and was listening to the King of Pop, that's not a bad person to be looking at when you're writing a song.
1: Before that, we had Michaela Nelson with her beautiful tune, Betty's Song. Michaela is from Ludlow, Mass. It's very catchy, and she has just such a beautiful voice, so pure, so simple. And this is a nice tune about her dog, Betty.
2: Doesn't get any simpler, which is usually what makes something great, right? A fresh take, a simple take. And, you know, it's almost like a point in time song to me. Someone coming up with first thing that comes to their mind and doing such a bang-up job with it. Clearly a lot of promise for this person.
1: A little country, a little folk, and just the real songbird. She's just, you cannot beat this voice, you know, and she is, she's a very young artist, been getting a lot of attention lately. She just appeared at the Black Bear Americana Festival. Yeah, she's really starting to make a name for herself. That voice, she has a great future.
2: Exactly.
1: So, great time.
2: Yeah, really love this show. This, you really did a great job with the song selection. It will be great to meet these folks at the upcoming event.
1: Yeah, and that upcoming event, once again, is the 21 Songwriters Western New England fundraiser for the Food Bank of Western Massachusetts. 21 of the best songwriters come on out. It's a free event, and maybe help out some people in need with a donation to the food bank. Again, that's Bright Ideas Brewery in Westfield, Mass.
2: So thank you, everyone, for visiting with us, and we hope you enjoyed some great original music from Western New England artists. I'm Jamie Manning, here this week with Mark Sherry. And the New Music Alliance Radio Hour is brought to you by the New Music Alliance, a 501c3 nonprofit whose mission is to assist and advance the careers of talented, creative local musicians who write original music and to promote the extended Western New England area as a destination for original music, writing, production, and performances.
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Well, I can't tell who's in and who's out. Some try to stone.

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0: There's plenty of fun things to have. 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
1: The 177th Franklin County Fair. 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You'll be amazed at what you see. 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

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The crazy women, they'd vote them out. But I don't think they'll make the same mistake. 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

stood well, Fausto. 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I'm a Democrat. 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
2: 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Artists of all kinds are welcome. Whether you're a writer, a musician, a painter, a filmmaker, a cartoonist, an actor, a director, a playwright, a puppeteer, a comedian, a humorist, a DJ, a clown, a photographer, or work in any other creative discipline, we'd love to have you join us. 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You can RSVP on gctv.org. The link is right at the top of the page.
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0: ladies. I said, ladies. Ladies, if you got a man, and the man don't do like you think he should, don't you hurt him.
1: Don't hurt him.
0: I said, don't you hurt him.
1: Don't hurt him.
0: Man happened to be God's gift to woman. So ladies, you must know that the man is already grown, so you can't raise him over again. So the thing to do is throw your arms around him. Hold him close to you. Look him straight in the eyes. And then you tell him. You tell him, you say, now, baby, you've been messing up. But I know you're going to do me better. And when he look at you as if he want to know when, then you tell him. Someday, baby. And if it seems like he's a little hard of hearing or not paying you much attention or something, do like your ladies normally do. Put your hand on your hip and then you say it again. Ah! Yeah. He has to be a mighty hard-hearted person to not listen to you. But I don't think it's fair to just talk to the ladies. I think I should say a few words to the men, too. So, fellas. I said, fellas!
1: Yeah.
0: Fellas, if you got a woman and the lady don't do like you think she should, don't you be going upside of her head now. You know what I'm talking about. Don't you be beating on her.
1: Don't be beating.
0: The judge says it's much cheaper if you don't beat her.
1: Uh-huh.
0: And you see, if you hurt her, you only do one thing.
1: What's that?
0: I say, if you hurt her, you only do one thing. Make her a little smarter and she won't let you catch her the next time. So the thing to do is throw your arms around the pretty little thing. Now listen to me. Listen to me. I don't care if she weighs 32 and a half pounds wet or 550 pounds on feet. If she's your lady and you dig her, then she's your pretty little thing. And then you tell her, you say, out in the next block, you're my old lady, and I dig you. Let them talk. Let them say what they want to say. And fellas, you must know, too, that the ladies, God bless their sweet little souls, ladies happen to be God's gift to man, too, fellas. Y'all agreed? You better say it because your wife is listening. But it's one more thing I must say to you, fellas, just one more thing. Don't be too proud to beg. I say don't be too proud to beg. If you have to fall on your knees to let your woman know that your lover gone down there. I can see some of you cats got dirty minds in the place this evening. What I'm trying to say, ladies, love to hear the men say, baby, I love you. Don't you, ladies? I say, ladies, love to hear the men say, baby, I love you. Don't you, ladies? So, fellas, tell your ladies that you love her. She might think you're lying, though. Tell your ladies that you love her. Even if you are lying. But seriously speaking, when I goof, I usually slide up to my woman, and I look straight at her. I have to get my look first. I usually say I look like a little puppy begging for that last bone you've been holding out on him. And I look straight at her and I say, babe, please forgive me, honey. Then I wait a few minutes and see how she take it. And then I say, babe, please forgive me, honey. And then I stand back far enough so when she swing, I can duck. And then I say, baby, honey, you know, when I goofed last week, I was high. She let me get away with that, then I look at her real pitiful like, Mr. Baby, honey, you know, when you're high, it don't count. And then I tell her, I say, if you forgive me, honey, I'm gonna do better. And when she look at me as if she wanna know when, then I tell her,

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Trip one.

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2: 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Am I invited? Artists of all kinds are welcome, whether you're a writer, a musician, a painter, a filmmaker, a cartoonist, an actor, a director, a playwright, a puppeteer, a comedian, a humorist, a DJ, a clown, a photographer, or work in any other creative discipline. We'd love to have you join us. If you consider yourself a creative person, this event is for you. You can RSVP on gctv.org. The link is right at the top of the page.
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Hey, good evening, everybody. Thank you all for being here. We got a very big night in store, so we'll get back up and say a few things about it a little later in the evening. So every year, we try to celebrate the spirit of the Grateful Dead for unlimited devotion, but we don't want to do all Grateful Dead because that's a lot of music over 8 sets. And so this year, we thought with the recently deceased musical hero, David Crosby, and the fact that he had, of course, a lot of members of the Dead as part of the music he created early in his

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2: 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Am I invited? Artists of all kinds are welcome. 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You can RSVP on gctv.org. 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
1: The 177th Frank County Fair. 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You'll be amazed at what you see. 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History grows here. 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
2: 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Am I invited? Artists of all kinds are welcome. 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You can RSVP on gctv.org. 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
1: The 177th Franklin County Fair. 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
2: 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Am I invited? Artists of all kinds are welcome, whether you're a writer, a musician, a painter, a filmmaker, a cartoonist, an actor, a director, a playwright, a puppeteer, a comedian, a humorist, a DJ, a clown, a photographer, or work in any other creative discipline. We'd love to have you join us. 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You can RSVP on gctv.org. The link is right at the top of the page.
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3: Ladies and gentlemen, up until now, I've played to you the same way I would play at the audience at Mr. Kelly's, which is the first time I've ever been there. But I tell you what we're going to do now. We're going to reminisce a little bit, and I'll tell you why. Because there are so many tunes. You know, we've recorded something like 308 records, single records, that is, and about 32 or 3 LPs. So that's quite a few records, you know. So a lot of them we don't play too often. So what we're going to do, we're going to reach way back, if it's all right with you, and pull out quite a few of them real old ones. That all right with you? All right, baby. All right, all right. Don't forget Sweet 16. All right, baby. Gotta do it. The first one we want to do, we want to jump way back. This one is the first tune, ladies and gentlemen, that made people know about B.B. King.

Now we're gonna reminisce just a little bit further. This was one of the next big records we had, about 52. This was somewhat of what we call a blues ballad, like. People don't do too many of this kind today, but I think a lot of the things that we let go sometimes are the things we cherish most later on.

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1: 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It all happens September 10th through 13th at the Franklin County Fair in Greenfield.
2: 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Am I invited? Artists of all kinds are welcome. Whether you're a writer, a musician, a painter, a filmmaker, a cartoonist, an actor, a director, a playwright, a puppeteer, a comedian, a humorist, a DJ, a clown, a photographer, or work in any other creative discipline, we'd love to have you join us. 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You can RSVP on gctv.org. The link is right at the top of the page.
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0: song, Luna Bouquet, Flaherty Muller. 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
4: 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Am I invited? Artists of all kinds are welcome, whether you're a writer, a musician, a painter, a filmmaker, a cartoonist, an actor, a director, a playwright, a puppeteer, a comedian, a humorist, a DJ, a clown, a photographer, or work in any other creative discipline. 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You can RSVP on gctv.org. The link is right at the top of the page.
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This is Mick. I'm going to have a special episode starting in just a couple of minutes. Close to the Edge, whole album side.

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Three long songs. Three long songs. Hi. This is Mix Mix episode 00054. Three long songs. My name is Mick and this is my mix. Here on WMCB 107.9 FM in Greenfield. Good morning.

0: yes. Oh, yes. Oh, yes, yes, yes, yes. Epic album side song by the band Yes. Close to the Edge, including The Solid, Time of Change, Total Mass Retain, I Get Up, I Get Down. Yeah, today is a selection of three long songs. I'm being lazy today. We're going to play some Pink Floyd right after this. And I think my daughter Ivy is listening in. Hi, Ivy. I'm going to see you later today. Anyway, we're going to play a quick little beat here and get on into the next song.
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0: And we'll get right into the next song, another album side song of epic proportions here on WMCB 107.9 FM in Greenfield. I mean, where else? What other station? What other station would play two album side songs back to back? I don't know. You tell me. On Mix.

There go a couple for the morning bakers. Good morning, bakers. Are you baking? Oh, the lyrics in those songs. And no one sings me lullabies. And no one makes me close my eyes. And so I throw the windows wide and call to you across the sky. Yeah, they were good, huh? Pink Floyd with Echoes from their Metal album. Coincidentally, both those albums came out around 1972, so it seems like prog rock was into the album side thing. That was the thing of the day. Anyway, we're going to go into one more album side song, a total departure, but it is a epic album side for this particular artist here. So here we go, album side, Donna Summer on WMCB.

0: Donna Summer with an album side version of that particular song. 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This has been Mix, episode 00054. Three long songs. And second show of our new year of shows, second year of this show, and happy to be here. Anyway, join us next week, hey.
1: Happy birthday to you. 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
0: Song Luna Bouquet, Flaherty Muller.
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3: 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Am I invited? Artists of all kinds are welcome, whether you're a writer, a musician, a painter, a filmmaker, a cartoonist, an actor, a director, a playwright, a puppeteer, a comedian, a humorist, a DJ, a clown, a photographer, or work in any other creative discipline. We'd love to have you join us. If you consider yourself a creative person, this event is for you. You can RSVP on gctv.org. The link is right at the top of the page.
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0: This episode of Backyard Oasis, I'm calling this episode Keep On Churning, Keep On Keeping On. Enjoying life, feeling satisfied, and staying busy if that makes you feel good. I'm Dennis Lee with Dean Judy Raper from Greenfield Community College. Our guest today is Pat Seacart, Volunteer Coordinator for RSVP, the Retired Senior Volunteer Program. Pat is a terrific person to know if you want to stay busy and make your life better. We have Pat here today. I think we should start. Pat, how are you?
1: I'm great, Dennis. How are you?
0: I'm good. Great to see you anytime. I've known Pat for, I think, since the Civil War, but we still have maintained a friendship. But anyway, let's talk about, what is RSVP? It's kind of self-explanatory, but how would you say it?
1: Well, it, as you said, stands for Retired and Senior Volunteer Program. We are a federal AmeriCorps seniors program, locally sponsored by Community Action of the Pioneer Valley. That said, our mission is to get to know people 55 and older who want to be engaged in their community. And I'm a social worker by trade, so I ask a lot of nosy questions and get to know what the person wants to do, has done in the past and liked it, has done in the past and never wants to do it again. And we work with 53 nonprofits in Hampshire, Franklin, and Hampden County. And so I look to see what sort of volunteer needs our 53 site partners might have. And then I get to matchmaking. I connect the volunteer with an appropriate volunteer position at a site close to home. And then I follow the match, make sure the person is happy, the site is happy, do tweaking and whenever needed. And Dennis, I have known you forever and ever and ever. And
0: we were trying to figure out today how we met. We can't remember.
1: I it might have been on my granddaughter's field hockey field when Dennis was taking pictures and I walked up and said, hey, you want to volunteer? I don't know. Anyway, that's pretty much what it is. We have 400 volunteers doing 300 different volunteer positions. And my job is to make people happy. And it is absolutely rewarding.
0: I think I was going to ask you about your magical process, because you really... I always think you have a magic way of bringing people together. It's certainly because of you're just a nice person to know, so it works. But I was looking at your history, and it's interesting because you started volunteering as a teenager when your mother volunteered for her women's club event. We'll go forward maybe about how you got to where you are now, but how was that? Did she say you better come along? Or you wanted to come along? Why are you interested, or why were you interested in volunteering?
1: Well, at first I wasn't, but my mother was very persuasive. So you say I'm persuasive, that's where I come rightfully by it. So she would have events, and she would say, I need some help, and I need your help. And I would say, okay. Because that's what kids did when their parents asked them for help when I was growing up back in the dark ages. And I started, and I was at 10, 11 years old, pouring tea, terrified that I would break the china, going around in these frilly outfits, selling chances for raffles, you name it.
0: Mm-hmm. And as I look at what else you did, we go on forever just how you got where you are. I mean, you were an older student at GCC with a couple of kids and a job, a member of the Greenfield Council on Aging. And then you were at Smith College focusing on social work and social psychology, with an emphasis on geriatrics. So that leads me to the

0: Question, why geriatrics?
1: Because of my Irish grandmother. She was probably the most wonderful person I've ever met, and I only had her for a few years, but she made such an impression on me. She came to live with us when at the end of her life, and I was her companion. I pushed her around in the wheelchair, told her jokes, washed her face, did all sorts of things. So I started at a very early age to really feel comfortable with older adults and to understand how much they have gone through in their lives, how much information they have. And so that's really it. And I always said I wanted to be a grandma like she was.
0: Mm-hmm. And I bet you are, because I happen to know your granddaughter. And she's spoiled beyond belief because she's wonderful. But anyway, Judy?
2: Yeah, I was just thinking, you know, Pat, when you were talking about your relationship with your grandmother, I, too, as a child, was very comfortable with older people from the get-go. And I feel like it really shaped some of the volunteer activities I engaged in throughout my life. And now I'm an older adult. And so what I think is hard when you're trying to encourage older adults and younger folks to hook up in relationships that are a result of volunteer opportunities, it can be challenging, I think, for the younger generation to understand the value of that connection. Can you talk a little bit about when you've seen successful intergenerational relationships develop from volunteer opportunities and what that's like?
1: Most definitely. Before I came to RSVP 15 years ago, I was the senior center director in Granby, Mass. And our meal site was held at the high school. So you have teenagers and seniors coming every day for meals. One of the most wonderful things, the seniors would teach, the seniors in high school would teach the senior adults how to do some of the current dances. Mm-hmm. So you just can imagine a group of teenagers showing seniors how to do the achy breaky line dance and the hokey pokey and some of these other things. But we had a lot of intergenerational programs. The seniors taught grade school children how to make potholders, and we had some who were teaching them how to play chess and how to play cribbage and games that these children probably would never have been exposed to. So, is that enough?
2: Yeah.
1: I could go on.
2: As I get older, my appreciation for the transformative potential for intergenerational relationships just grows. And right now we have a program called Cyber Seniors on campus where young people are teaching older adults how to navigate technology. So it's something that, they're so intuitive about. And I think that I feel like that's a really important component to volunteering, is encouraging those kinds of relationships.
1: Well, one other thing, if I can jump in. RSVP had a program at the Lathrop community in East Hampton, and I was privileged to manage that program. Elementary students were bused in to Lathrop. The Lathrop residents and the children read the same book, and they discussed it, and they wrote about it, and at the end of each time period, they would do a presentation. But the best was one of the volunteers had been a drummer, and the kids were blown away. Another one's father had been a tailor in the garment district in New York, and she brought in a pair of scissors that was about 2.5 feet long and said her father used to use those. And so what the children learned was something very, very special. And the seniors' lives were validated every time they could pass that information along. Hmm. So beautiful thing.
0: I'm wondering about maybe examples of people that you have matched up. Give us an example of what you remember about them, and then what's the process? You mentioned a few things before, but how does it work for you? Somebody calls up and says, well, I'm bored. I think I did that, and I think that's why I'm doing the podcast. But anyway, that's me. But, I mean, go through the process. Maybe give us a couple examples of people that you've worked with and how it's worked out, or maybe give me one where it didn't work out, and then talk about how you get to the good stuff.
1: Well, remember, there are 400 volunteers right now, so every story is different. But if someone calls and says, I'm looking for something to do, then immediately I start talking to them and asking them about their life. I can explain RSVP later in our conversation, but I really want to tailor it to the person. So I find out that this person was a professor, or this person was a cook, and so then I start asking about, you know, social supports and what do you do in your free time, and did you like what you were doing, and is there something you always wanted to do and never had the chance to do it? A lot of people have said they always wanted to do something for the environment, and we work with Arcadia in East Hampton and also the trustees of reservations, and so I will tell them about some opportunities there, and does that sound interesting? Would you like to try something like that? And just keep talking and listening. Remember, my whole life has been spent listening to what people say. I'm very good at keeping quiet when I have to. Mm-hmm. I know you don't believe that, mm-hmm. but it's true. So then I will come up with two or three suggestions after talking to the person. Then I tell them about RSVP, who we are, what we do, our process. But it's so important that whatever a volunteer chooses, that they're smiling when they walk out of their house to go to their volunteer position. And if they're not smiling, then I need to keep finding other suggestions for them.
0: Also, when they're coming home, are they smiling?
1: That's exactly. What I would think.
0: After you did it, you know, like I've taken pictures for Pat for about 5 years at her event where she thanks volunteers, and I enjoy it. Nice people. And I get some free food. So, you know, it's a good deal. It's just like Judy. Judy is the dean, but we've had some meetings about podcasts. People like Judy. Now, I'm not sure if it's because they like Judy or, well, she brings pizza. So, you know, that's like a thing where people, we like Judy, but we like the pizza. But it's a good thing. You're with nice people, you feel comfortable, and you can do your best work. Have you had people say, well, Pat, you're how could you do this? I don't want to do this. What's your
1: success?
0: Not a number, but is it a highly successful thing that most people call you? You are able to hook up and bring people together?
1: I would say it's a fairly small percentage of people who are not happy with their first choice. But we don't give up. We don't leave people and say, oh, I'm sorry, I can't help you. Try some other place. We keep trying. And so I have had people who said, this really isn't for me. I don't feel comfortable. It's too much walking. I have to use the phone, and I'm not good on the phone, whatever it is. And so that's fine. We just keep on going.
0: Mm-hmm. What have you learned about the needs of seniors? Now, you mentioned at Smith you were involved in geriatrics, but what over the years, if somebody hasn't really thought about it, what do seniors need that you're able to give them in the way you communicate or what you have them do?
1: Let's see. Communication, I always listen. I think that's the most important thing. and validate what the person is feeling. I guess that is the most important thing in all of what I have done, all of the work that I have done with seniors. It's talking to people and listening for those tells. If someone says, I lost my spouse 2 years ago and I'm bored, that person is lonely. They may be bored, but they also are grieving. And if a person says, I just moved to the community, they're looking for friends. Sometimes people say to me, oh, I, you know, used to work and I really enjoyed working and I miss it. We actually have found jobs for people who called us to volunteer because that's what they wanted.
3: Mm-hmm.
1: But I always say to people when I have matched them with an organization and the organization hires them, remember, when you retire again, you're mine. That goes without saying.
0: Mm-hmm. Well, I think it's great that you're able to bring people together. And I can say from working around Patch, when you talk to her, she always has something she remembers. She always says something nice, or she remembers something about your relative. So when you get off the phone with her, she gets to volunteer for a particular event, but you feel good. And that's a good thing. Years ago, when I was on the radio, I used to say that I would tell a lot of corny jokes over the years, and I would say things like, I don't tell intellectual jokes, but if I get somebody to smile and you go, oh, that's corny, and I would say to somebody, well, okay, but were you smiling before? And they'd say, no. I said, are you smiling now? Yep, thanks. Thank you. I won. And it's the same thing with you. You get out the phone with you. You have a conversation. You say something nice. And with her, I can honestly say it doesn't feel like it's a public relations smile. I've worked around people. They give you this, oh, you're so nice. With her, you feel good. You know she feels that way. And you come away with the good feelings from being an RSVP volunteer. Judy, how did you end up talking to Pat originally?
2: It's hard to remember the origin story exactly. But, we do have, so I guess it was about 4 or 5 years ago. Pat just reminded me of how we actually met.
1: Community Opportunity. Yes,
2: we used to work together on a festival called the Community Opportunities Festival. And so it was the beginning of the school year. We would have a resource fair where community organizations that had resources that our students might benefit from had tables as well as internal. But where that morphed into, which is more relevant to this conversation, is I changed jobs here at the college about 4 or 5 years ago. I used to be in student affairs, and I'm now the associate dean for community engagement. And one of the things that the president at that time said to me is, the demographics in Franklin County are really shifting. By 2031, and 3 people are going to be over the age of 65, we need to create some new ways to connect older adults to the college. And so that's when we developed this volunteer program. And I already had an existing relationship with Pat, so we partnered around trying to get my volunteer program going. And I recall thinking to myself, you know, I'm going to sort of put the word out there. Maybe I'll get 20 or 30 volunteers. We had 120 within like the first 3 weeks of that program starting. And this is one of the questions I was going to ask Pat, actually, that I'm now going to ask her since I just gave that intro. So one of my challenges managing volunteers at the college has been having enough opportunities for the people who are interested in volunteering. And so I'm curious what your experience has been around opportunities versus people who are interested. And are most people able to connect to something, or do some people have to wait a while?
1: It's really a little of each of those. Sometimes there is a perfect match that is so glaring, it's meant to be. In other instances, it's not as obvious. It may take a little time. I always believe in honesty, and I will say to people, what you want to do is something that is a little more obscure, and it's going to take some time for me to find that for you. I'm not saying I can't, but it won't happen overnight. And in those cases, we've actually gone to organizations and said, I have someone who plays the flute beautifully, would love to play with a group, mm-hmm. Entertain. What do you have? And I will keep on going until I find someone who says, oh, you're kidding. We have a group that meets once a week, and we'd love to have them come and play at our congregate meal mm-hmm. site. So eventually, most of the time, something connects. But sometimes it's a long process. But I'm always honest with people mm-hmm. and let them know. Mm-hmm. And then I check back with them. I will let them know who I've spoken to, and it didn't come together, but
2: right.
1: I'm
2: hanging there.
1: yes, mm-hmm. yes.
0: So this is obviously for you, it sounds like you're satisfied. I mean, you seem to enjoy what you do. This seems like, I know it's a job, but I think you enjoy this venture and trying to get people to come together.
1: I love what I do. It's a melting of the whole social work, finding, I mean, I do a lot of referrals for food insecurity, for housing, for when I'm working with a volunteer. And years ago in my checkered past, I ran a job training program for the Dukakis administration. So a lot of what I do is skills I learned while doing that. It's understanding what people want, what their skills and needs might be, and finding something that satisfies them emotionally as well as success-wise. Mm-hmm. So,
0: do you go and do people know of all the, would you say, 53 organizations? Is that what?
1: Yep.
0: So do you tell everybody that we're here? Do you reach out to them and say, this is what we do? Do you know this? And so people are thinking of you when they need something?
1: We actually have an agreement with the organizations. And funny you should ask, before I came here to be with you today, we had a site partners meeting at our office space and gathered our site partner representatives together to give information. I visit every site partner. We have two. I'm the volunteer manager. We have a volunteer coordinator, Ginger Elliott, and she and I share the 53 sites. And we visit at least once or twice a year, go to the site, talk to the volunteers, be with the staff, answer any questions that we can. So we have a really close relationship with our 400 volunteers and our 53 sites and the staff at them.
0: It's amazing because when you have your volunteer thank you luncheon, or this year I think it was a breakfast, just to tell you how much I happen to like this lady, she wanted me to get up for an 8:30 meeting. And I used to work early mornings, and I don't get up before 11 o'clock every day unless I have to. But she got me up to drag my camera to Look Park to take pictures. There's few people I would do that for. She's one of them, so that tells you she's okay. But what is there anything we should have asked you? You know, I was thinking in the car, I'm thinking, well, I got a few ideas. But is there something we didn't get across about what's so important about what you do, or you want people to know, something we left out?
1: I think you touched on it a couple of times, but the message, if we serve people who are 55 and older, and so anyone who has moved to the community is feeling like they have skills and would like to share them, people who have retired and they really miss working and would like something challenging as a volunteer, all of those needs can be met by giving 2 or 3 hours a week to an organization to help people with food insecurity, to help seniors pay their bills. We've had people. I was a caseworker at what's now called LifePath, but was Franklin County Home Care. And I had seniors who could not pay their own bills. They had vision problems. They had arthritis, couldn't hold a pen. They were confused, cognitive issues, and, you know, they threw out the light bill and they kept the Walmart flyer. And we have volunteers who go once a month and help to keep people current so they don't get their lights shut off or their fuel not delivered. So the volunteers have such important roles, whether they are in the emergency room of a hospital and they are the go-between between the patient and their family members sitting waiting for news, or helping people who no longer can drive but they have doctor's appointments. And I say to people, what would you do if you could no longer drive and your doctor wanted to see you in 2 weeks? How would you get there? Especially if you live in the hill towns where there's no transportation. Mm-hmm. And mm-hmm. it's our volunteers mm-hmm. who do that.
0: So if somebody wants to get involved with RSVP, they're listening and they're going, wait a minute, I think I'd like to have a conversation. What's the first step?
1: To call.
0: And what's your number?
1: Well, awful inquisitive, aren't you, Dennis?
0: Yes, I am.
1: It's 413-387-1286.
0: All right. And then you'll hear a prompt, and it'll say volunteer services, and this lovely lady will join you, and I bet your life will be better and probably richer because of it.
1: Can I mention our website?
0: You sure can.
1: It's www.rsvphf.org, and the HF stands for Hampshire Franklin.
0: We thank you. I think this has been wonderful. I've enjoyed it, as I always do every time I talk to Pat. And Judy, even though she didn't bring pizzas today, I still like her. Thank you.
1: Why didn't you bring pizzas?
2: Well, today was professional development day at the college, so I've been in meetings all day and not have time to get the pizza.
0: You have okay. You have the excuse. Okay. That's yes. We'll all accept right. that excuse this will. Time.
2: Thank you.
0: Thank you. On behalf of everybody from Backyard Oasis, thank you for being with us. We hope you learned something.

I simply must have experiences.

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1: The 177th Franklin County Fair. 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There's so much to see and do around the fairgrounds, including the new Thrill Extravaganza show. You'll be amazed at what you see. 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History grows here. It all happens September 10th through 13th at the Franklin County Fair in Greenfield.
2: 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You can RSVP on gctv.org. The link is right at the top of the page.
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1: Happy birthday to you.
0: All right. This is Mix Mix episode 0053. I'm here with Miette.
2: Hello.
0: And it's Ivy's birthday today. Songs for Ivy.
2: Yay.
0: Love you, little girl. And enjoy your mix of music today. And I hope you got all your coworkers listening too. Anyway. Bruce Coburn
2: doing Look How Far.
0: 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Good morning.

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Some need patience, some need force.

0: Look how far the light came to paint you this way. That is poetry in motion right there.
1: Yeah. It's a beautiful one.
0: Yeah, it is.
1: I was going to request Last Night of the World, but I think that covers it.
0: Oh, yeah, absolutely. And that's such a good one. And that reminds me of us going up to Gragan's house.
1: Yeah, in Maine. True, right. Yeah. Oh, yeah, that's when we were listening to this a lot.
0: All right, so now we're going to play
1: my request, and this is, Ivy, this is to remind you of, it's really okay if this is emotional for you, because it'll be emotional for me. We got It's All Right to Cry
0: by Rosie Greer.
1: From Free to Be You and Me.
0: All right. It's got an excellent guitar solo in the middle there, so... Stick around.
1: Stick around for that.

0: right to cry, little boy. I know some big boys that cry too.
1: Happy birthday, Snally. Big 26.
2: I'm so proud of you. I can't wait to see what more you accomplish. And I can't wait to see you for your birthday. Celebrate with you. We're gonna party it up like always. And I love you. Happy birthday.

0: Hi, Ivy. 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Oh, I love you loads and loads. I'm so grateful I'm your friend and that I get to grow up with you. And I hope you have just the best day and the best year and that I get to see you soon.
1: Ah, thanks, Sequoia.
2: That was Lucia.
1: That was a nice...
2: That was Lucia, thank
1: you. Lucia?
2: You said Sequoia. Oh. It's okay, that's been happening since we were 5 years old. Classic. All right, here's one from Celia.
0: Ivy, happy birthday. The world is better because you're in it.
2: So true.
1: Yeah, so true.
2: Thanks
1: yeah.
2: for that. All right, and next up we've got Paola, and then we'll get some
3: happy
2: song.
3: Birthday, Ivy. Thank you for being part of my life. You are such a wonderful person. Please never change. Gucci and I love and adore you so much, and I hope you're having an amazing Oof. Day.
1: Oh.
2: Okay, we're going to try that again.
1: Yeah, play it again.
2: All right.
3: Happy birthday, Ivy. Thank you for being part of my life. You are such a wonderful person. Please never change. Gucci and I love and adore you so much, and I hope you're having an amazing day.
1: This is a request
2: from Paola.
1: How do you pronounce the name of the song?
2: Ale?
1: Ale.

0: Happy birthday, Ivy Song. I love you so much, my dearest wife. My wish for you this year is that all the love and kindness you put into the world comes back to you tenfold. You have the most beautiful soul, and I'm so happy to know you and call you my friend and my wife. And I hope you enjoy our song.
1: Boy, when did that happen?

0: Okay, so Miet's going to just announce.
1: So we just had a message from Case, and then Celebration by Kool and the Gang, and then a message from Paola, Ale, and by Azuna and Bailey, and then a message from Kaylee with Helplessly Hoping from Crosby, Stills, and Nash. I love that song. That was another one I was going to request for you, but she beat me to it. So shout out Cammie for a good solid one.
0: All right, I'm trying to find the texts here from other people. I think you passed them along to me, Miet, the Sequoia and...
1: No, the one from Bela is in your email.
0: Right. Okay, so we're going to play the one from Bela here. So many different people sending it from so many different places.
1: And, there's so many people who love you.
0: So many people who love you. Okay, so here we go with Bela.
2: Yeah, Ivy, happy birthday to you. I love you so much. We have so much fun together. I miss you.
3: Roll another blunt.

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So exciting. I hope you're having an amazing, magical day surrounded by so much beauty and life and love. Yeah, you have such a magical sparkle, and I love your appreciation for all of the beautiful things that grow, like plants and animals and people. I'm requesting the song Lilacs by Waxahachie because it reminds me of standing in the sun at Green River with you and all of our lovely people and swaying along to her music. All right, much love. Hope to see you soon.

0: Hey, Ivy, this is Graham.
1: No, it's not. We'll play that one afterwards.
2: First, we've got a request from Kylie, who unfortunately, her message got lost. Just tragic. But this is her song, and she loves you very much.
1: And she said that she pushes I Do on everybody. On everybody. So let's see how good this song is. Hey, Kylie.

Hey, Ivy, this is Graham, wishing you a happy birthday. I'd like to request the song God Turned Me Into a Flower by Waze Blood. Have a great day.

0: That's perfect for Ivy. I didn't know that song, and I love it.
1: Very sweet.
0: Very sweet. I wish we could play the whole entire thing, but we'll have it going in the background a little bit here while we read off what we just listened to. So that was God Turn Me Into a Flower from Wiles Blood.
1: Wiles Blood? W-E-Y-E-S?
0: Oh, sorry, Wiles Blood.
1: Wiles Blood.
0: Before that, we had a message from Sequoia. It was Lilacs from Waxahachie.
1: Right.
0: And then right before that, we had Bela with a message and a request for Because I Got High by Afro Man. And right before that, we had Kylie's request for Backlight by Addo.
1: All good. All good requests. So now, Ivy, I got something for you here. You too, I don't know if you remember, sitting in the back of my car back in the day, I had a little recorder and I would regularly just drop it in the back seat and you guys would sing and talk and do stuff. So this is from 2005 in May. So you were just...
0: I have no memory of this. I'm very excited.
1: You're like four... In,
0: four and eight?
1: Four and a half years old. So here we go.
2: Until we stop giving, take a deep breath. On the count of three. One, two, three. Papa say, she gay, I gay.

0: don't know. This must be something you learned at school or something.
1: At school, campus, something. This is great.
0: I only played it three times through.
2: This was after eating at Applebee's, having dinner, and Ivy asked for macaroni and cheese, didn't like it, asked for pizza, and barely ate one slice.
0: Oh.
2: Yet loved her macaroni and cheese. I loved my chicken Caesar salad, and my shrimp, my grilled shrimp, which was awesome, which Miette tried, and she said she liked it, but...
3: It was okay, but it wasn't my kind of food. Style. My kind of food.
2: Anyway, and that was great. So,
3: next. Let's hear it.
2: Want me to play it back?
3: Yeah.
2: Okay. Say goodbye.

0: Oh, yeah, that's the Beatles. That was a request by Ivy.
1: Ivy herself.
0: And we heard all of those songs from the Beatles album, which
1: started with Sun King, went into Mean Mr. Mustard, Polythene Pam, and then
0: she came in through the bathroom window. So now we're going to switch to another recording. Yeah, this is the last one, and this one is Ivy soloing on a song that we all know.
2: Okay, on our way home from Rocky's Ace Hardware in Hadley,
0: like you need Tuesday, to know that.
2: May 29th, 2007.
3: Here, Ivy.
4: This is me, and I am gonna sing Edelweiss, and I might get it off tune, but I don't care.
1: Yeah.

0: Back of the car there. That's where all that noise came from. But hey, not bad, you know?
1: No, that was great.
0: Not being able to read, I guess, at the time. She just did that straight from memory. And so I thought that we would play the real one. And hopefully people can sing along with this because it's so good.

0: right, that's for Ivy, and we're now going to sing. And Ivy, if you have your coworkers there with you, let's all sing together. Two, three.
1: Happy birthday to you.
0: Come on, come on.
2: Cha-cha-cha.

0: Thanks so much. We were joined by Bella and Sydney.
1: Thanks, guys.
0: All right, thanks, guys. So now we're going to move on to one of the songs that you requested, Ivy. One of your favorites.
2: And a classic that we used to listen to in the car all the time.
0: Yeah, and we're looking
2: but
0: for it here.
2: Here, can I?
0: Yeah.
2: All right.
0: So many times in the car, and it's got a little, here you go. It's got to be in there somewhere.
2: You have to go find it from the
0: album
2: for some reason, but.
0: Anyway.
2: We're almost there. All right, are you so ready? Drum roll.

0: Thank you. That's one block.
1: All right, so that's that song, and it's got a long, full 1 minute and a half of applause at the end. Yay, yay, yay.
2: Yay, yay, also Krauss.
1: Anyway,
2: that is...
1: Oh, Atlanta, Alison Krauss and Union Station. And all the people that are in the band. All right, now we're going to switch it up to another song that Ivy requested, which it's really one of the best songs they've written. David Gilmour, mostly.
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1: 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Happy birthday, Ivy.
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1: Yeah. That's our station ID. So what do we play, Miet?
0: Well, we're pretty much at the end here, but we got one more for you, Ivy. This is one I definitely remember. Lots of singing in the car. Oh, it's finally getting to me. I'm tearing up. Let's get into it. Fidelity, Regina Spektor.
2: Shook it up.
1: Oh, yeah.

0: I never noticed that. Her voice kind of cracks in that last line there a little bit. It's
1: so good.
0: So good. Anyway.
1: So good.
0: So that's your birthday show, Ivy. Happy birthday.
1: Happy birthday.
0: Love you so much. And we'll see you tonight for dinner.
1: Woohoo!
0: Birthday dinner.
1: Birthday dinner.
0: We're having chicken, by the way, okay? For those at home who are wondering what we're having.
1: We're going to be having chicken to celebrate 26. The
0: 26.
1: Big 26.
0: Yeah, that's right. All right. Lovely little girl, and I'll see you soon.
1: Love you.

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1: Happy birthday to you.
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0: Yay!
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like to say one other thing to you. Lucille, that's my guitar here. You know, we feel very good today. Very, very good. Very, very good. So we have a little tune. One last little tune we'd like to do for you. And it's called Please Accept My Love.

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1: Which is true, but on my show, you might hear a little more avant-garde. Experimental.
0: Okay, you can have plenty of funk. Jazz on my show.
1: Art Brut.
0: I also have a lot of energetic, dance and disco.
1: Moondog.
0: There's plenty of fun things to have. Most importantly, we have a lot of
1: international jazz.
0: This year, we have
1: Dwayne Eddy on my show.
0: I have more Dwayne Eddy on my show. I also have more Dwayne Eddy on my show.

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You're right where you belong at WMCBLP Greenfield. 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And I'm your host.

Welcome to the family. You're right where you belong. And if you thought you were hearing double, that's because our pre-recorded thing kind of like double played something. So no, you're not hearing me twice. You're only hearing me once. I'm Art Ames. I'm your host for Radio Cures, which broadcasts live from WMCBLP Greenfield every Thursday, thereabouts, from noon to three, today being no exception. I hope you had a great week. If you had a great week, it means that you probably didn't read the newspapers this week, because as crazy as we think the world will get, it just gets crazier and crazier and crazier. But listen, this is the price we pay for having an insane narcissistic president at the helm of our country, isn't it? So we don't know whether to read the news and cry or laugh. I recommend laughing but still taking it seriously. I recommend whatever it is that you find your balance in, and in my case, it's music. I had a wonderful day Saturday on a gorgeous late summer Pioneer Valley day, full sun, mid-70s, at Arcadia Folk Festival in East Hampton. I bumped into a couple of you folks and talked with the person who won tickets to it. And we need more of that in our lives, don't we? So find your balance, and maybe part of your balance is tuning into this show for 3 hours every week and just letting the idiocy go temporarily. We don't want to let go all the time, because we want to still participate and change things and bring a certain semblance back to normal, which will happen when the current president is gone, either, you know, through an election in 2 years or through natural causes before that. And until then, why don't we just play some music? How's that? Okay. I'm going to set you off with a new album from Sunvolt. It's been a little while since Jay Farrar came out with a new album. This one actually came out in April as a Record Store Day exclusive on vinyl, and then got released last week. It's called Sound Signal Serenades, and I may even go down the alt-country path for this set. It's been a while for me, and, you know, it wasn't deliberate, referring back to what I was talking about when we opened. Appropriately, this particular song is called This Mess of a World.

Wow, that was a nice long set for the first set of the day, but better music than my voice, right? Anyhow, the first two songs on that long set were both new releases, one being Sunvolt. Their album is Sound Signal Serenades. The Mess of a World is This Mess of a World is what I played you. Jay Maskus's band Dinosaur Jr. came out with a new album called There's Near. And while I admittedly like Jay Maskus more as a singles performer than the band Dinosaur Jr., I do appreciate them. And if you're a fan, then you're really going to like this album because it's exactly what you would expect a Dinosaur Jr. album to sound like, including the song that I played you, which was Walk Me Back. And yes, I did go down at that point the alt-country road. It was Sunvolt that triggered it, I admit it. And the next song you heard was from Wilco off their album Schmilco. That's it was their 10th album, and it's 10 years old, if I ever was a child. Uncle Tupelo, which was the original band that actually birthed Wilco and Sunvolt. I played you a song off their fourth and final album, and maybe their best one, Anodyne. And it came out in 1993, and I played you New Madrid. One of my favorite Sunvolt songs is off of American Central Dust that came out in 2009, and it's called Strength and Doubt. As I mentioned, Jay Maskus, I gave you one of his singles off of Several Shades of Y that came out in 2018. And Jay's a local guy living in the Amherst area. At least he was the last time I heard. Is It Done is a song I played you. The Band of Heathens gave us Jackson Station, old 97s with Those Were the Days, and a band that hit it huge back around 2011, 2012, and that was Joy Williams and John Paul White. The band was called The Civil Wars, and they came up with an album called Barton Hollow that just took the American music scene by storm. I played you a song off of an EP called Bare Bones, and it's a stripped-down version of a song that did show up in that album called If I Had Me a Girl. Sadly, The Civil Wars did break up, and they're no longer with us, but their music lives on. As I do, my name's Art Ames. I'm your host for Radio Cures. You're listening as I broadcast live from the studios at WMCBLP Greenfield on this late summer Pioneer Valley day. It's, yeah, a little sticky, a little cloudy. We've gotten some rain finally. I don't know what the drought conditions are, but my intuition tells me we still need more rain, but of course that doesn't mean we need a week of cloudiness, right? Hopefully that will improve over time. And the only other new thing I have for you is I have new music, and so let's get to it. This next song comes off of an album from Erykah Badu, and she's joined by The Alchemist on the album. It's called Before the World Blows. That's the album. And I'm going to play you a track, I don't know what track it is, so never mind. The song is called Echoes, and we will leave it at that.

What a song to end a set. However, let's talk about the first song in the set and work our way down from there, starting with Erykah Badu and The Alchemist. The album is absolutely worth a listen. There are a few cuts on it that just blow me away. The album is called Before the World Blows. I played you the song Echoes. I then followed it up with Cassandra Wilson and the song Last Train to Clarksville. Sadly, we lost another of the good ones. Cassandra was 70 years old when she passed away yesterday, I believe, from Jackson, Mississippi. She came out with 17 just impeccable jazz albums during her career. The last one was in 2015, and I guess she's most known for one that came out over 20 years ago called New Moon Daughter, and it won Grammys, and that's the one that gave her sort of worldwide recognition. And I honestly didn't know what song to play. I considered that song. I considered her cover of Billie Holiday's Good Morning Heartbreak. But a friend and a listener bailed me out with this one. And it was Fern who said that when she listened to Cassandra's version of Last Train to Clarksville, obviously a cover of an old Monkees hit, she said that's the way the song was intended to be played. And I'm not going to be the one to disagree with that. You then listen to another new album. Actually, everything but the last song on this set is all new. And after Cassandra, you listen to Interpol. It's their eighth album. They're out in New York City. This Mirror Weighs a Ton is the name of the album, and I played you the title track. Jim James came out with a new album a couple weeks ago, his first solo album in 8 years, and it's called Wowed Out. Baby Dear is a song that I played you. Grace Potter's new album, Trespasser, is still knocking my socks off. It's her seventh album, and it's sort of the spiritual sequel to her most recent album before this one, which was Mother's Road. I played you The Voice. Ruthie Foster's album is Just Say Yes, and Reachin' is what I played you. And I went all the way back to 1968 to Mother Earth, before they were known as Tracy Nelson and Mother Earth, and before Tracy Nelson went off on a very successful blues career, and I think she's still performing. And I played you the song Mother Earth itself. Let me try that again. I played you the song Mother Earth. You're listening to Radio Cures at WMCB LP in Greenfield, and we have lots more time to play you lots more music, and I'm going to clobber you with a lot of new releases in this set as well. That's what happens when you take a few weeks off and all these fantastic people come out with new music that I want to share with you. And I hope as you listen to all this unfamiliar music that every once in a while it makes you stop and go, what the heck was that? And I mean that in a good way. Although I guess in a bad way, then that's good too, because now you know what you don't like. But I love discovering new music, and maybe I love it more than other people who find a real comfort zone and a nice pocket in the music that you're familiar with. And if that's the case, I apologize for all the new music that's coming out today. But I hope in balance that something makes you go, wow. Okay. Margaret Glaspie, her album, her ninth one, she's also from New York City, came out a few weeks ago, is I Am Both, and I'm going to play you the song Martin Luther King Jr.

Okay, I started you off in this set, and I'm looking, yes, yes, yes, yes. All but one of these songs are newish songs as well. Margaret Glaspie leads it off from the album I Am Both with Martin Luther King Jr. I know I've played a lot of songs off of Otell Burbridge and Lamar Williams Jr., their album, The Offering, that came out a couple of months ago, but it's probably going to be one of my favorite albums of the year. It's just impeccable musically and sublime on top of it. Just a very intricate album that fascinates me. I played you If You See Their Lips Moving, The Cleaners from Venus from England. It's their 33rd album, going all the way back to 1980. Barrow and Ruff Go Shopping, Star Commander Blue is what I played you. Going back 6 years to a band from Chapel Hill, California, not North Carolina. Go figure. No, that's wrong. That's a misprint. I know they're from North Carolina. Ignore me, or don't ignore me, but you know what I mean. The band is called Mipso, M-I-P-S-O. That's also the name of this particular album, and I played you Caroline. Billy Strings, I've been, you know, a lukewarm fan of Billy Strings. I know that he's good, but I just didn't truly connect until this album of his just came out called So Much for Goodbyes. And there are some cuts in this album that just made me stop and listen again. So, yes, I am now officially, or I guess it's official because I'm announcing it, a Billy Strings fan. I'm One of Those is the song that I played you. From Seattle, I give you somebody new to me, Sarah Cahoon, S-E-R-A-C-A-H-O-O-N-E. She's a daughter of a dynamite salesman, and that has nothing to do with their music, but I just find that, I mean, whoever thought of being, as a career, a dynamite salesman? And no, I won't do any dad jokes. I just thought that, you know, that made me remember her. Her album is called I've Missed You All These Years, and High and Low is the song that I played you. And Train came out with a new album called Mad Dog in the Fog, and I played you the song The Weeknd. And I got to tell you, if I was working Monday through Friday and driving home on Friday with The Weeknd ahead of me, this is one of the songs that I would be playing to get me all jazzed up for the weekend. Sort of like, you know, the song Celebrate. It should be a modern party classic, and maybe it will be. Who knows? Anyway, my name's Art Ames, and you're listening to Radio Cures right here at WMCBLP, and we are in Greenfield, Massachusetts, and that's all I have to say about that. Okay. Here's a new one from the Linda Lindas. They're a band consisting of four women, two of them sisters. They're from L.A., and they're described as a Gen Z punk band. So there you go to the Gen Z, all the Gen Z punk bands out there. This is one of them, the Linda Lindas. The album is called Gotta Get Out, and that's exactly what I'm going to play you.

Sure, you're out there somewhere. I hope you know about what's coming up at the Shea Theater next Friday night. And it's Shea Presents Weezer, Blue Album, and the Hits. And it's from the band Recent History, a really good cover band. And they're going to cover all of Weezer's Blue Album, including, oh, the deep cuts and fan favorites, and then do much more, of course. And that's all happening at the Shea Theater next Friday night at 8 o'clock, and it goes till about 10:30. The doors open at 7 o'clock, and if you want more information, I encourage you to either look it up on their website, which is sheatheater.org, or give them a call, and I'm trying to see if I have the number in front of me, and oh my God, where is it? I know it's here somewhere, 413-648-7432, which actually spells S-H-E-A. And you can get more information for next Friday night's performance of the Weezer Blue Album cover special. It should be a lot of fun. All right, where am I? And the last song of the set, was from the Black Crowes. Yes, the Black Crowes. The album is called The Pound of Feathers. It came out, I think, a couple months ago. And High and Lonesome is the song that I played you. All right. What do we got left? Oh, we got plenty of time. So let me get you started with, again, another set that's going to have a lot of new music in it, starting with John Dardanelle's band, The Mountain Goats, who just came out with the album Days either last week or the week before. And I'm going to play you the cover song, which is Days.

Okay, yes, I did go down the banjo lane towards the end of that set. What can I tell you? We started off with a non-banjo song from the Mountain Goats. It's a title track off their new album, Days. Then another new one, actually a couple new ones coming up. The name of the band is Heavenly. They're from England. It's their fifth album, and it's called Highway to Heavenly, and I played you The Never Seen. Another one off of Billy String's new album, So Much for Goodbyes, Lucid Daydream. I followed that up with similar style from the Punch Brothers, going back to their album, Who's Feeling Young Now, about 15 years old now, Movement and Location. For me, a classic from Alison Brown called G-Bop. Alison Krauss gave us, off her album Arcadia, which just came out last year, Richmond on the James, and I ended up with Steve Earle and the Dukes and Duchesses, going back to 2013, Warren Hellman's banjo. And of course, Warren Hellman was the philanthropist from the San Francisco area who sponsored the amazingly free yearly event in San Francisco just under the Golden Gate Bridge called Hardly Strictly Bluegrass. As I said, it's still going on, still a nonprofit, but it was Warren Hellman that birthed that and supplied most of the funding for it. And he only had one stipulation. Warren loved music, loved the banjo, and he was okay at it, but obviously he didn't make a career out of being a musician. But his one stipulation was that he got to play every year at Hardly Strictly Bluegrass, either with the few people that he would put together or playing with some of the celebrities, and a cheap price to pay for an amazing yearly musical event that costs millions and millions of dollars, free to anybody who wants to show up. All right, we got time for one more set. I'm going to start you off with a new one from Laura Veers. The album is called Temple Songs, and this is called Arc Still Bends.

Now, there's a combination you don't hear of much anymore. One scotch, one bourbon, one beer. Anyhow, the last set of the day started off with a few new ones. Lara Veer's new album is Temple Songs. I played you Arc Still Bends. The Revivalists out of New Orleans, their sixth album is Get It Honest, and I played the title track. Smash Mouth, their new album is Mercury Comet. I played you Hot Enough. Grace Potter, another one off of her album Trespasser with Main Street USA. And then we went way back, first of all, to 1964, the Rolling Stones giving us Route 66. Ronnie Hawkins going back to 1963 with Who Do You Love? And Amos Milburn going back to 1953 with One Scotch, One Bourbon, One Beer. L'chaim. Okay, everybody, have a great week. Stay safe out there. Speak up when you need to, but still stay safe. Say hi to your neighbors. Be kind to one another. And God willing, and the creek don't rise, we'll see you next Thursday. Same time, same channel, right here at WMCB LP Greenfield for a new edition of Radio Cures. And until then, I bid you adieu. Like I said, be kind to one another, stay safe, and as always, we go out with Family Picture from Dawn of the Buffalo. Bye-bye.

0: will identify community needs, shared resources, and spark new collaborations that strengthen Greenfield's creative community. Am I invited? Artists of all kinds are welcome, whether you're a writer, a musician, a painter, a filmmaker, a cartoonist, an actor, a director, a playwright, a puppeteer, a comedian, a humorist, a DJ, a clown, a photographer, or work in any other creative discipline. We'd love to have you join us. 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

Good afternoon, everybody. Welcome to Logan's Run. It is August 28th, and your girl is live. I'll be here till 6 p.m. tonight, so stay tuned, because we're going to have so much fun. And I had something to say, but I kind of forgot what it was. So I will remember that and be back. Thank you for listening. 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

talking to me. 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They're talking to me. And short animals. They're bucking up on their hind legs. Talking. 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Hey, look out. 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

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They're specks. And they're full of tiny people going places. And Sharky says, you know, I bet they could all land on the head of a pin.

0: Don't go in there! You don't have to die! Well, no one has to die at 30! You can live! Live! Live and grow old! I've seen it! She's seen it! But look! Look! Look! It's clear!
1: Last day, Capricorn 29s. Year of the city, 2274. Carousel begins.

looking like a big bald head, disappearing behind the boulevard. It's Sharky's night. Yeah. It's Sharky's night tonight. And the manager says, Sharky, he's not at his desk right now. Could I take a message?

And Sharky says, "Hey, Kamisabe, long time no see." He says, "Hey, sport, you connect the dots, you pick up the pieces." He says, "You know, I can see two tiny pictures of myself, and there's one in each of your eyes. And they're doing everything I do. Every time I light a cigarette, they light up there. I take a drink, and I look in, and they're drinking too.

0: Sharky says, deep in the heart of darkest America, home of the brave, he says, listen to my heartbeat.
1: Paging Mr. Sharky, white courtesy telephone, please.

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It is August 28th at 4:59, almost 5. And this is the Rock Witch coming at you live, just like I do every Thursday. So I hope you're enjoying the show so far. It's, we're halfway through. And we got halfway to go. So stay tuned and yeah. That's all, folks.

0: surrogates are engaged. Logan 5, you were assigned to find a place called Sanctuary. Report.
1: There is no sanctuary.
0: Unacceptable. The answer does not program. You were assigned.

Okay, guys, I'm actually gonna wrap it up a little early because I forgot I have something very important to do. So sorry about that, but it is August 28th and I am playing live like I do every Thursday. Yay! But this is Logan's Run, always unpredictable, always fun. So thanks for listening. I appreciate you. And tune in next week, because I'll be here in the studio live. This is 107.9 WMCB LP or WMCB.net. But yeah, thanks for listening and see you next week. TTFN!

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0: The 177th Franklin County Fair. 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
2: 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You can RSVP on gctv.org. The link is right at the top of the page.
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2: A giant, hairy creature, part ape, part man. Indians call him Sasquatch. They believe he is as gentle as he is powerful and mysterious. He's been seen many times in the rugged mountains and deep woods of the Pacific Northwest. The encounters have not always been peaceful.

0: Only at nature's whim can man pursue the unknown, as a group of American scientists discovered in the woods and mountains of the Pacific Northwest. This is that story of what they saw and learned and did as they searched for Bigfoot, or as he is called by some Indians, Sasquatch.
1: Oh, I'm James McNeil, and I had a Bigfoot encounter up in Athol a long time ago when I was up hiking on top of a hill, and there was an open field, and I smelled this awful egg smell near this open field, and I looked, and there was this 9-foot creature, all black, walking in the open field, and it ran off in the woods, and it left these weird 16-inch footprints right in the ground.
2: It's huge. It's absolutely enormous. 16-inch footprint. What do you think of that, Patrick? Have you ever seen anything like that?
3: No, but I would like to someday. If I see something like that someday, I'm going to take a lot of cool pictures of it so I can have some good memories and stuff.
2: Nice. Wait, James, when you saw those footprints, did you put your hand down in there to see if they were still warm?
1: I tried measuring with my side of my feet, with my shoe. It was a lot bigger than my regular foot.
2: And your shoe is what size shoe do you wear?
1: I raised a size 10 or 9.
2: Okay.
1: This was 16
2: this
1: inches.
2: This is like two of your feet put together.
1: Yeah, it was.
2: Incredible. What do you think of that, Phil?
4: Sounds great.
2: So it's your belief that then, James, that...
1: I think it is possible that Bigfoot can exist. They have moose out in the woods.
2: Yeah.
1: They have deer.
2: Yeah.
1: They have elk. They have beavers.
2: Right.
1: And they have coyotes and stuff. Why not Bigfoot? There's plenty of space out in the woods for them.
2: There sure is. And where do you suppose... Go ahead, Patrick.
3: Yeah, I believe in Bigfoot. I believe Bigfoot could be up in Vermont somewhere or up in New Hampshire somewhere or up around here somewhere. He could be anywhere. When I do see him, I will be excited. I won't... And I won't be able to wait to tell everybody of my experience, too.
2: All right. Peter, any thoughts on Bigfoot?
1: Any thoughts on Bigfoot?
5: Bigfoot.
2: All right. You guys want to... Go ahead.
1: Oh.
5: Bigfoot.
2: Yeah. What are your thoughts on Bigfoot, Peter?
5: Bigfoot.
2: Bigfoot is Bigfoot. And how big is Bigfoot? What would you say?
5: A Sasquatch.
2: He is a Sasquatch. Have you seen him?
1: When do you see him?
5: In the Pacific Northwest.
2: The Pacific. When were you in the Pacific Northwest, Peter?
5: Nope.
2: Did you see him there? You know where there's a lot of woods.
5: Yeah.
2: Pennsylvania. Did you see him there? Maybe when you were in Hershey.
5: Yeah.
2: All right. What do you think of that, James?
5: Great.
2: Mr. Peter likes to visit Hershey, Pennsylvania. It's one of his favorite vacation spots.
5: Yep.
2: And
1: he got very different names. They the Indians call him Utsma, Bushman,
2: Wild Man,
1: Sasquatch, but we call him Bigfoot.
5: Bigfoot.
2: You know who else they call Wild Man? I think is sometimes Jim Garfield. They call him the Wild Man.
5: Jim Garfield.
2: They call him the heavy metal wild man,
5: Jim Garfield.
2: And we're happy to have him here on the program today as well.
1: We'll hear from him a little later. He's hard to find because he's a very clever creature. He know how to blend right in. With the shelters of the trees and stuff. So it'd be very hard to find him.
2: So, tell us more about what kind of a creature is Bigfoot in your estimation. They say wild man, they say ape man, they say giant man. What would you say?
1: I'd say he's a missing link between man and human.
2: Okay.
1: In between.
2: So, somewhere along the way, man was developing,
1: Yes.
2: And there were Bigfoots running around.
1: Yes.
2: So how did Bigfoot get separated from, like, you and me, for instance?
1: It went through a different change in evolution. It was a different change in evolution from human species to another species. It was separated.
2: Okay. All right. And then how did Bigfoot survive? So that probably happened, what, thousands of years ago, perhaps?
1: Yes.
2: And somehow Bigfoot survived to today? Modern times, when we have Homo sapien.
1: Yes.
2: Man, as you and I are, right?
1: That's right.
2: Men and women, and also Bigfoot, coexisting in modern day. Is that what you would say?
1: Yes. There's more than one of them, because he's been sighted all over the world.
2: Yeah, couldn't just be one Bigfoot in the whole world. That would be kind of ridiculous, right? Unless he was, like, you know, 3,000 years old or something, right?
1: Oh, he also protects his young.
2: Okay.
1: He throws rocks and boulders down to scare off intruders, because if you get too close to his territory, he would scare you right off in the woods.
2: Mm-hmm. And that's, we've heard a lot of stories like that, right?
1: Yeah.
2: People have gone out looking for him, or the Bigfoot, you know, creatures, the families,
1: yes,
2: the Bigfoot families, baby Bigfoots, and mommy and daddy Bigfoot.
1: Yeah.
2: And they've been scared off, right? And they haven't really got a good look at him. Maybe they heard him, but they didn't see him, or what? What do you think?
1: When they get into the territory, they don't know that they get close to Sasquatch territory, then Sasquatch gets offensive and just throw a rock aboard just to scare off them off from them in the woods.
2: And this happens with other wild animals in nature, doesn't it?
1: Yeah, it does.
2: What do some other? I was remembering being in Montague at the brook there, and I saw a beaver across the way, and the beaver kind of gave us a warning that we shouldn't get any closer.
1: Yes.
2: All right. And so that happens. Sometimes wild animals in the wild, they do put out warnings to people, right? To say, hey, no, this is my space. Don't come any closer, right? What do you think, Kit Pat?
3: Right. I was up in Lyon once. I saw a huge owl eating a dead

0: berries, but they also love to go fishing, right? And they love to eat the salmon and other fish.
1: Yeah, grizzly bears love salmon. That's their favorite food to eat. They love it so much.
0: Sure is, but they'll be happy to eat
1: a berries too.
0: Bunch of berries in a wild berry bush, wouldn't they?
1: And eat dead animals too.
2: They also follow the streams.
3: You know, James, I mean, black bears love those kind of things too. We have some in the black area too. Yeah, I know a Bigfoot too. It's a monster truck. Bigfoot.
2: Yeah, I do know about that. They had that at that monster truck. Monster Jam when they roam the trucks around.
1: I seen a Bigfoot monster truck. It's so cool looking. I love it. It goes wicked fast. It's super, super loud, exciting.
3: Yeah, I think there's eight of them.
1: Yeah, eight or nine.
3: Yeah.
2: he's a very clever creature, and mostly he know how to build a shelter and keep warm during the shelter by losing sticks or twigs of pine cones, so he can be well protected from the weather.
1: Yeah, Bigfoot could be well protected, like he could stay in the cave and stuff, and he could go in a hole or underneath ground. He could hibernate for winter and stay safe that way. He could do all kinds of fascinating stuff.
0: So sometimes the Bigfoots say they go underground.
2: Yeah, they do.
0: And they might poke their head up every now and then to see what's going on.
2: Yeah, that's right.
0: Kind of like the whack-a-mole over at the carnival. You ever play that game?
2: I never played it. What exactly is it?
0: Well, it's like the mole's head pops up out of the hole, and you got to try to whack him with a hammer to get it back down. And the heads, the moles just keep popping up all over the place. And you got to get that hammer. You got to be really fast and bang, bang, bang, bang, bang, bang, bang, until they're all down in there, you know. And then if you get them all down at once, you win a prize.
2: Oh, enough all much about the whack-a-mole. Let's get back on track. Here we go. There one thing I would like to do. I would like to go on a Bigfoot expedition with the team and to hunt for him and take some cast of his footprint in the woods.
0: That would be fascinating. And where do you suppose the best part of the country or even the world would be to actually do that?
2: I would try Ape Canyon, which is in California.
0: Okay. What part of California is that? Is that Northern California?
2: Northern California.
0: Okay. So, huge state, right?
2: Yes.
0: Probably thousands or millions of acres of forest land? I don't know.
2: Yes.
0: And he may be in there somewhere.
2: Another one who cited him and filmed him was Theodore Roosevelt. He was hunting for Bigfoot.
0: Is that right?
2: Riding on a horse, and he took his camera and spotted him, and then he filmed it right off a camera.
0: I did not know that. Theodore Roosevelt.
2: I saw one.
0: Our former president.
2: Yes.
0: And what year was that?
2: I'm not really sure. I didn't remember the date.
0: Yeah, he was back quite a ways along ago, right?
2: Yes.
0: Maybe, actually, you know who we have our presidential expert here today, DJ Peter. Peter, could you help us with this?
4: Theodore Roosevelt, number 26. It was the President of the United States, 1858, and then he died 1919.
5: When did he see Bigfoot? What year was that?
4: I have no idea.
2: There have been sightings in recent states of Bigfoot. Mostly they have some in British Columbia, too. They have baby Bigfoots and Bigfoots.
4: Baby Bigfoots? Yes. Great. Great.
6: Baby Bigfoots?
2: They stay very close to their parents, so they know what they are, and they protect it in case intruders come into the area.
4: Great. Maybe Bigfoot will help me. See, we should sleep. Ain't that Bigfoot?

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1: Just sit right back and you'll hear a tale of a fateful trip that started from this tropic point aboard this tiny ship.
2: Gilligan was very funny. He keeps messing up on getting help.
3: I love him. He's hilarious. I know he's... He is so funny. I think it was on before. I know what it's all about. So cool. Hilarious.
4: How rich do you think the Mr. Howell was? Would you say?
3: How rich?
2: I'd say he was very rich.
4: How about how rich? A millionaire? A billionaire? What would you say?
2: A billionaire.
4: A billionaire, probably. I think they said a millionaire.
2: Yeah, they did.
4: But in today's money, probably a multi-billionaire, yeah?
2: Yeah, that's
3: a trillionaire.
2: Right.
4: Did he own the island? I forget. Did he own it? Was that his property?
2: Do you know?
3: Yes, he pretty much owned island. So now in these days, he'll probably be a trillionaire now in these days.
4: He probably would be a trillionaire. Yeah, what do you think of that, Jim?
5: Well, he needs a lot of money for it.
2: Also, there was a professor who was on the island that was among the crew.
5: What was the girl's name?
2: Oh, Marianne.
5: Were there two of them?
2: Yeah, Ginger.
5: How old is she?
2: I don't have an idea how old she is.
3: Maybe in her 20s or 30s.
2: Oh, aside Mr. Howe, there was Mrs. Howe. And Marianne and Ginger was singing, doing a stage show, singing something like The Honeybees.
4: Yes, The Honeybee. And Mrs. Howell was part of that, wasn't she?
2: Yeah, he was.
4: She was there. Yeah, the three ladies. Yes, sir.
3: Well, those three ladies. They were so cool.
4: So speaking of Gilligan's Island and the SS Minnow, that was the boat they were on.
2: Yeah, it was.
4: I understand that some of you are going on another ocean cruise.
3: Ocean cruise in deep.
4: Hopefully
3: cruise.
4: You don't end up at Gilligan's Island, but let's see. What's going on there, James?
2: Oh, me and Patrick were on vacation with Chris, and we went on a big ship.
3: Big cruise. We went to Bahamas, and we went to a few other places, too. It was so beautiful and pretty. I swimmed in the ocean of Bahamas. The water was so clear and blue and clean looking. I loved it. It felt great.
5: Were there any fish in there?
3: Yes, there was a few fish.
2: Oh, we did went to the Bahama Islands.
3: I know. We went to Bahama Island and they were so beautiful. When I was there, I saw a baby gray white shark. It was so cute. I saw a stingray and a horseshoe crab too, and a big lobster. Yeah. And a big king crab too.
5: How big?
3: Huge. Big as this room.
5: One of my friends went Bahamas too.
3: That's cool, Jim.
5: Yeah.
3: What did she do when your friend went to Bahamas, Jim? What did she do there?
5: She got married.
3: Cool. Nice. She got married. That's very nice at Bahamas. Wow.
5: Yeah.
2: Oh, there was lots of tropical trees on the beach.
3: A lot of coconut trees and stuff. They were pretty and cute.
5: Coconut?
3: Yeah, big coconut, Jim.
5: Have I had coconut milk?
2: How about coconut milk?
3: I have. Coconut milk is so good, and I had coconut-flavored ice cream before, too. It's the best.
5: It is the best.
3: It sure is. I got coconut pie, and I had coconut milk, too, and I had coconut ice cream with hot fuzz. It was so cool, and I had coconut pie. It was so yummy.
2: Also, there was coconut pie, too.
3: Mm-hmm. And coconut shrimp, too, is so good. And coconut pizza.
2: Spaghetti.
4: So yeah, you know, that wouldn't be so bad, I don't think, James. A little coconut, like a coconut cream sauce over spaghetti noodles. What do you think of that? Would you guys eat some of that?
2: That would be good. You could put coconut bran muffins with it.
4: Bran muffins in the spaghetti cream sauce.
2: Yes.
6: I like coconut. You know, spazzy spaghetti meatballs.
7: And I'll put a little bit of coconut shrimp in the spaghetti with a coconut sauce and a little bit of coconut chocolate chip cookies in it, too, and a little bit of coconut lobster in it, too, a little bit of coconut crab in it, too, and a little bit of coconut sausage in it, too. Yummy!
3: And coconut chicken. Coconut cookies are so cool.
5: How about coconut shampoo?
3: Yes, I had coconut shampoo, too.
2: How about coconut wheat bread?
5: Yeah.
3: I had coconut cereal, too.
5: That was good.
2: Oh, coconut oatmeal.
3: And coconut coffee.
2: Oh, there was saw a Sasquatch in the tree.
3: I did.
2: Oh, hey, it was about to get a coconut, and it fell to the ground.
3: I saw Sasquatch the coconut tree grabbing coconuts, and he was throwing them at me, but I dodged them, no.
2: that's very funny.
3: Yeah, it is.

0: They had a swimming pool on one of the islands.
1: And a hot tub, too. I went in the hot tub, and oh, man, that felt so great. The cruise ship had, like, 5 hot tubs and 10 different swimming pools. I went in all of them, and I really enjoyed it.
2: Did he have any swimming pools on deck, too?
1: Yes, it did. A lot of swimming pools.
2: How big was it?
1: It was really big, huge.
0: Well, they all also walked around the deck, and I played a lot of games on the cruise ship.
1: And I went to a lot of restaurants on cruise ship. Like, I went to a couple of good buffets. I got some ice cream and some good Chinese food, some good American food, like pizza and spaghetti and chicken parmesan. Oh, man, that was so good.
2: Were there any gift shops on there?
1: Yeah, a lot of gift shops.
2: What kind?
1: Like, I went to one gift shop. I bought myself a nice cruise ship keychain thing. That was so cool.
0: Oh, I bought myself a hat.
1: I bought myself a cruise ship t-shirt, too. It's beautiful. And a Bahamas shirt, too.
2: What color shirt?
1: Red and blue.
2: What was your hat?
1: What was your hat,
0: Jay? My hat was in the cabin.
2: I mean, what kind was it?
1: What kind was it?
0: Well, it had the, say something about the Bahamas islands on it.
1: That's neat.
2: I mean, what color hat, though?
1: What color hat?
0: I'd say it was light green or purple.
1: Cool, neat. Yeah, food. Food on a cruise ship. I had so much food to eat.
0: There was a lot of places to eat on the ship.
1: Like, there was this one burger place I like. I forget the name of it, but their hamburgers were so good. I ate like 6 hamburgers, and they were the best. With 2 large French fries with it, a large soda. Oh, yeah.
2: Did you have ketchup with it?
1: A lot of ketchup, Jim. A whole bowl of ketchup.
2: What else you had?
0: We also had chili and real roast beef and stuff.
1: Huge bowl of chili, huge plate of roast beef, a huge bowl of ice cream, nice big hot fudge sundae. Big milkshake, too.
2: They didn't have any coffee on there?
1: Yeah, I had a lot of coffee on there. So good.
0: Oh, and we also, they had a basketball court on the ship and watched some movies.
1: I played basketballs, and they had an exercise room, too. I worked out on a treadmill and stuff, and that felt so great. While I was working out, I get to look out the window and see the ocean while I'm working out. That felt so great.
0: And we also saw the Statue of Liberty in New York Harbor.
1: Statue of Liberty in New York City. We walked through New York City to get on the cruise ship. It was very cool.
2: Did you see any boats out there?
1: Yeah, a lot of boats, Jim, a lot.
2: Oh, airplanes?
1: And I saw a lot of airplanes, too. And I saw a huge cargo ship out in the ocean, too.
0: Oh, also, it was very hot on the beach.
1: Wicked hot.
2: Yep. Did you see any helicopters flying over?
1: Yes, a whole bunch of helicopters, Jim. Big ones.
2: What kind?
1: Military helicopters. And Coast Guard helicopter.
3: I'm going to Vermont August 31st through September 4th.
4: Fantastic. What part of Vermont will you be traveling to this time?
3: Hartford, Connecticut to South Burlington, Vermont.
4: And what will you do there this time, Peter?
3: Stay at a Best Western Hotel.
4: Yes, sir. Wonderful. Great accommodations at the Best Western. You love those.
3: Yes.
4: Yes, you've been there before. And tell us, what is in the neighborhood, Burlington?
3: I think houses.
4: All right. And what will you do? Are you near the river? Are you near the lake?
3: Near New York.
4: Okay. And what's happening that time of year in Burlington, Vermont that you will...
3: Lake Champlain, then to New York.
4: Yes, Lake Champlain. Right. little closer on the mic, buddy.
3: Lake Champlain to...
4: Yeah, bring it up.
3: Vermont, Lake Champlain in New York.
4: All right, and what will you have to eat?
3: I like to eat something like Charlie's.
4: What's a Charlie's? What is that? Is that a restaurant?
3: Yes.
4: Charlie's Restaurant in Burlington, Vermont.
3: Yes.
4: And sounds like a good place. What can you get at Charlie's?
3: Something to eat, like a cheeseburger and a Diet Coke.
4: A special Charlie's cheeseburger and a Coke. A Diet Coke.
3: Diet Coke.
4: Excuse me. Sorry. And any dessert for you, Peter, at Charlie's?
3: I like a ice cream.
4: Ice cream sundae, perhaps?
3: Yes.
4: Which, with all the what?
3: Fixins.
4: Well, fixins. Whipped cream?
3: Yes.
4: Chocolate sauce.
3: Chocolate sauce.
4: Strawberry sauce?
3: Yes, strawberry sauce.
4: Nuts.
3: Nuts.
4: Nuts.
3: Nuts.
4: What kind of nuts on your sundae? Little walnut?
3: And a whipped cream and a cherry.
4: Will you have any coconut shavings?
3: No.
4: Mixed in with your ice cream sundae. A little coconut in there?
3: No.
4: No coconut for Peter.
3: No.
5: In his bathroom.
4: Oh. All right. Jim? Go ahead, Jim.
2: We talk about Charlie's, right?
4: Charlie's in Burlington, Vermont. Are you
2: familiar
4: with it?
2: You know, I had some of that at the Holyoke Mall.
4: You had, what did you have?
2: Charlie's.
4: You had Charlie's at the Holyoke Mall. Charlie's from Burlington or a different Charlie's?
2: Different Charlie's.
4: What was that, a restaurant?
2: No.
4: What was that?
2: It was a bar thing.
4: It was a bar, Charlie's Bar at the...
2: Down the Holyoke Mall.
4: In the Holyoke Mall, in the food court.
2: Downstairs.
4: And what did you have there?
2: Pizza.
4: Pizza at Charlie. Oh, Charlie's Pizza.
2: Yeah.
4: Charlie's Pizza.
2: In the Holyoke Mall.
4: All right. Did you have any coconut pizza there?
2: No.
4: What did you have?
2: The cheese pizza.
4: Cheese pizza.
6: I have sausage pizza.
1: I have pepperoni and bacon pizza. Mm-hmm. It was the best.
0: James. hamburger and sausage.
2: No.
7: We swap it up.
2: No.
8: Yep.
2: No.
8: Yep.
2: No.
8: Yep.
2: No.
8: Yep.
2: No.
8: No.
2: Loves
9: you, baby.
10: Loves
2: you,
10: baby.
2: No.
10: You're beautiful.
8: Yep.
2: No.
8: Yep.
2: Loves you, baby.
8: Yep.
2: Yeah.
10: Yep.
8: Beautiful.
2: What do you want me to say?
11: Right
2: there. Casey.
11: Yeah.
2: Casey. Yeah.
11: Okay.
2: What?
11: Okay.
12: Like this.
2: Casey. Here is Casey. How's that?
11: I'm...
2: Hello. GJ Big Rig. My friend Casey.
13: 3, 2, 1.
11: I am DJ Rockstar. The Turbo and next event.
12: What is the next event, DJ Casey?
11: Next event. Yes.
2: There you go. Top 10, DJ Casey. Let's go right now. There you go. Do it.
11: Okay.
2: There you go.
11: Not you. Leave Hinder Day on August 13th.
12: Today is International Left Handers Day. So people who are right left hand have a special day today.
11: Mm-hmm. Yep.
4: All right. So we got Left Handers Day today. Is that right?
11: Mm-hmm. Yeah.
4: We're talking about Left Handers Day. So many people are left handed, right? Right with their left hand. What do we do? We brush our teeth with our left hand. We eat our breakfast cereal with our left hand. Do we know any famous left-handers? Perhaps. Jim.
2: Bowlers.
4: Famous bowlers who use their left hand when they go bowling.
2: Yeah.
4: Exactly. Like who? Who are they?
2: Anyone.
4: Anyone.
9: Anyone? Anyone?
4: Does anybody know?
9: Anyone? Anyone?
4: How about you, James? You know any famous left-handers?
0: How about Babe Ruth?
4: Babe Ruth, was he left-handed? Is that right?
0: Yeah, he was.
4: Do we know that for a fact?
0: Not exactly, but he was a baseball player.
4: He sure was. He was a very famous, one of the most famous of all time. Do we know if he was left-handed, though?
0: Yes. That's right.
13: That's the fact, Jack!
14: That's the fact, Jack!
0: Not exactly, but I know he held a bat. Well, they were throwing the ball to him, and he got a home run. He ran around the bases.
4: Uh-huh. And some hitters use both. They sometimes left-handed, sometimes right-handed, don't they?
0: Yes.
4: Don't they do that?
0: Right-handed.
4: All right.
0: Yes.
4: What else? What else do people, any other famous left-handers? We have some baseball players, left-handers. Jim?
15: Some firefighters might be left-hand.
4: That's true. That's probably the case.
11: Some fires.
15: And maybe some EMT or some law enforcement might be left-hand. We never know.
4: Yeah. So if you're out there, you're left-handed, this day is for you. August 13th, although it's going to be a few days after that by the time you hear this. But anyway, we're celebrating you today.
11: That's today. That's International Left-Handed today, August 13th, 2026.
15: And the next special holiday is National Relaxation Day, which is August 15th, 2026. So for everyone who likes to relax, the 15th of August is all for you guys and anyone who enjoys a nice maybe spa day or just lay back, watch some sports if you're a sports fan.
11: Yep, there are stuff like the beignets and drink water and coffee.
16: I had a lot of things to do today, but you know what I did instead? I took a nap.

0: Next event is actual World Pork Craving Day, August 19th.
1: So anyone who likes to take pictures, you got a special day called World Photography Day. So enjoy your August 19th of 2026 special day for taking pictures. It could be of birds or garden, or it could be something that you do for your job.
2: Or your dog.
1: You can take a picture of your dog, your cat.
2: Yeah.
1: All kinds of birds. Yeah. All kinds of your pets.
0: And people, too.
1: People, if you have a special occasion, like weddings, birthdays, memories. They're good for memories.
3: Or your kids.
1: If you have your kid's special day, happy birthday to them, or congratulate to whoever's out there on the World National Art Photography Day. And then National Women's Day is August 26th. National Women's Day is August 26th of 2026. That will be for all our ladies, young women, kids, children of all ages.
2: And adults, too.
1: We'll have a special day just dedicated for us.
0: Okay. A few minute natural holidays for a specific country outside the United States. Please let me know which country you are looking for.
4: Australia?
0: Australia and Texas and countries.
1: California.
4: Australia.
1: Florida.
4: British Columbia. You like to know what the holiday is up to British Columbia?
0: British Columbia. Yeah, I do know. United States.
4: British Columbia, please.
0: Yep, that's right. British Columbia is right. It's on United States.
4: It's way above the United States, located on the border of the United States, going upward. It's up right near Canada. They have a different holiday than we do.
0: Oh, okay. I did the same thing. Canada. Columbia.
5: Columbia Day. That's a weekend. And lots of fun.
4: Hi. Oh, I'm James McNeil, and I have to be an inventor. I came up with an invention for future TV called Phoenix Max 256. It's connected with a satellite and a satellite converter and solar-powered generator. And it has two functions, one for satellite stations, and the other one is for frequencies, like radio stations from out of town.
6: So James, how will this revolutionize or change the way we view television today or listen to the radio? How is it going to make a difference? How is it going to change things?
4: It's going to be more futuristic. It's 56 years highly advanced.
6: Okay, 56 years advancement, but happening. How long will it take you to complete this?
4: And only when will it be available? Me about this week to complete it.
6: We're going to do it in 1 week.
4: Yes.
6: 56 years of futuristic advancement of television and radio.
4: Yes.
6: You're gonna do this in 1 week, and it's going to be available for us to.
4: Yeah, if I can get a patent, anyone who can help me get a patent for it, I would mark it Phoenix Max on the market.
6: All right. So this is something you've been working on for how long now?
4: I've been working on it for exactly 3 weeks so far on it. Okay. Putting new parts into it.
6: All right. And you're developing it. You're coming up with new ideas every day.
4: Yeah, I am. And it's also solar power. You charge it up during the day.
6: Mm-hmm.
4: It has a solar power generator.
6: Okay.
4: Solar power batteries.
6: Yes, sir.
4: And a solar power remote.
6: Mm-hmm.
4: And it has a frequency dial. And you tune in for boats, ambulance calls, fire rescue, ranger station calls, and boats and tugboats. And ranger stations.
6: All right. Okay. So this is new.
4: Yeah, it's new.
6: It's new. And James is a very enterprising young man working on these inventions for the betterment of mankind, really.
4: Improve projects for mankind.
6: Exactly. Exactly. Better ways to communicate.
4: Yes.
6: Right? Better ways to spread information, important?
4: Yeah, that's right.
6: Okay. Will we be able to receive information from elsewhere in the universe or the galaxy even?
4: Oh, if you had a powerful radio telescope, you could pick up signals from space and it would bring it back down and the station will try to pick up where the signal is coming from the computer or a technological computer system.
6: Okay. So we may be able to receive signals from other places.
4: Yeah.
6: Other than Earth.
4: Yes.
6: And what would we do with that information? What would we do with that?
4: Oh, we try to look into it and do more research into it.
6: Okay, find out where it's coming from exactly,
4: yes.
6: Right? And
4: that's right.
6: There's something else or somebody else behind it trying
4: trying
6: to communicate with us, perhaps.
4: Yeah, that's right.
6: All right, and let's say we find out that there are some other you know life forms elsewhere, and they're trying to communicate with us. What would you say to them?
4: We try to use an ancient language or try to use symbols to communicate with them if they don't understand English.
6: Ah, of course. So we can't assume that they speak English or any other language here on Earth, right? They may have their own language that we're not familiar. So we'd find some common symbols or whatever to communicate with them. Is that what you're saying?
4: Yes. Okay. We could also use mathematical numbers try to communicate with them.
6: I've heard that. Yeah, I've heard that kind of mathematical, equations and whatnots are kind of the universal, or so we think, may be the way to communicate, right?
4: That's right.
6: Okay. All right. Fantastic. Is anybody else? This is fascinating stuff here, and James has been working very hard on this. What else can we say about it? We want to have questions for James on his invention.
1: I do. How would everybody get one of your TVs with a whole bunch of channels? How would everybody get one of those inventions?
4: By me going on to United States Patents, trying to contact them, somebody can help me out with it. And get a patent for it someday. I could have it on the market, and everybody would have a Phoenix Max 256 in their house.
1: So how much would that cost for everybody to have at least one?
4: Oh, it would cost about $24.95 for it.
1: Well, that's reasonable for an inventor. Thank you, James.
4: You're welcome.
6: So, James, our inventor, our resident inventor here, are there other inventions or things that maybe you guys would like to see developed that maybe James might want to work on or even, you know, get together with other folks to develop? Other inventions that you'd like to see?
0: I'd like to see darkness. outside, I like see darkness. Before the sun down.
6: Okay, so you're talking about like darkness during the day?
0: Yeah.
6: So you go outside of your house, right?
0: Yes.
6: And the sun is too bright.
0: It's not too bright.
6: We got to turn it down.
0: It's too down.
6: All right. The sunglasses aren't enough.
0: Not enough.
6: Got to turn the sun down.
0: The sun down.
6: How are we going to develop something like that? Is that possible, James? What do you think about that? Can we turn the sun down when we go outside and it's too bright? We don't like it, and it's too bright out. I got to turn the sun down.
4: There is a way of blocking out the sun if you can improve sunglasses with a double thick plastic right in front of them with colors, and that will block out the sun, and the sun won't get into your eyes.
1: So if someone makes the lenses darker so the sun doesn't come through as much, that will make the sun not as bright for people, especially if they're driving or walking or being outside in general.
4: Yeah, that's right. The darker the sunglasses, the more the sun will block out the sun for guaranteed eyes.
1: I would love to have a pair of those. The sun is very bright sometimes.
4: Thank you.
6: How about DJ Big Rig over there? He's actually quite the connoisseur of sunglasses. How many pairs of sunglasses do you own?
3: 250.
6: 250 pairs of sunglasses.
3: Yep.
6: And have you worn every single pair of them?
3: Yep.
6: You have, at different times. And I can vouch for this, actually. I've seen sometimes Jim wears two or three pairs at one time. Isn't that correct?
3: Yep.
6: Yeah. And why do you do that, Jim? Why would you wear more than one pair at a time? Is there a reason?
3: Because I keep two of them on my hat.
6: Because sometimes it's brighter.
3: Yeah.
6: We need more than one pair.
3: Yeah.
6: We need to put one pair over the other because it's getting too bright.
3: Yeah.
6: Even for one pair of sunglasses.
3: Yep.
6: We might need another pair, an extra pair, ready to go at all times. Go ahead, James.
4: I also have an idea for a reflecting telescope by adding more mirrors to it and putting a powerful lens.
6: Mm-hmm. Yes.
4: It can reach about 907, 6,000 light years away, and you could see more of the planets and the galaxies and the solar system with it. This is DJ Inventor from A-Ware Superstars. Thank you. Thank you for listening.

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3: 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Hey! Back to the 60s.
4: Wait a
3: back.
4: Second.
3: There's no place for you here in the future. Get back while you still can!
5: 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Coming up next.
6: The Beatles are great, Bobby and Sesso.
7: I love them. I don't care what anybody thinks. I love the Beatles for them, and I'll always love them. Even when I'm 105 and an old grandmother, I love them. And Paul McCartney, if you are listening, Adrian from Brooklyn loves you with all her heart.
8: 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That's what happens to me. I can't help it. I mean, I have to move around. I can't stand still. I've tried it, and I can't do it.
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0: Elvis from 1957 with Mean Woman Blues. It was featured in Elvis's second movie, Loving You. It was the famous juke joint scene. Elvis sings the song and afterwards gets in a fight with a guy. And of course, Elvis beats the guy up.
1: Thank you very much.
0: Before that, we started the show off with the Beatles from 1965 with I've Just Seen a Face, a song written by Paul McCartney. It has a rather country feel to it. In the UK, you could find it on the Beatles' Help album. In the USA, it was the first track on the Beatles' Rubber Soul album. Why were the albums different back in those days?
2: Thank you very much.
0: My name is Steve Chelmsford. I'd like to welcome you to another episode of The Mop Tops and The King, an hour of Beatles and Elvis music with some fun surprises in between. Today's episode is number 769, and I hope you enjoy today's show. Let's return to the year 1965. Here are the Beatles with a song written by John, Paul, and Ringo. What goes on?

0: Girls, Girls, Girls, co-starring the beautiful Stella Stevens. My name is Steve Chelmsford. You're listening to The Mop Tops and The King from Chelmsford, USA.
1: My theory is that when it comes to important subjects, there's only two ways a person can answer. Which way they choose tells you who that person is. For instance, there's only two kinds of people in the world, Beatles people and Elvis people. Now, Beatles people can like Elvis, and Elvis people can like Beatles, but nobody likes them both equally. Somewhere, you have to make a choice, and that choice tells you who you are.
0: It is a very interesting theory, but most of you know, by now, that I like Elvis and the Beatles equally. I really do.
2: Thank you. They're beautiful.
0: It's time now for some 3 degrees separation of Elvis and the Beatles. Today's subject, the Byrds. In 1965, many people considered the Byrds the American Beatles. The Byrds had a great influence on the Beatles, especially with their folk rock sound. Here are the Byrds from October of 1965 with Turn, Turn, Turn.

you love him till the end of time. Hang loose, man. 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

steps right on. That's not even a watch, it's a bracelet. Steps right on. See how fun it is?

0: Thank you very much, ladies and gentlemen. Thank you. I'd like to tell you something, if I could. It's always been said that a person cannot return to their hometowns, but you have disproven that theory completely, and you really made it worthwhile.
1: Elvis recorded live on stage in Memphis at the Mid-South Coliseum on March 20th, 1974. He was covering Willie Nelson with Funny How Time Slips Away. The album, titled Elvis Recorded Live on Stage in Memphis, hit number one on the Cashbox Country Album chart. It was also the last live album released during Elvis's lifetime. You're listening to The Mop Tops and the King. My name is Steve Chelmsford. If you would like more information about the show, you could always check out our website, themoptopsandtheking.com. We also have an email address. 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And we'd love to hear from you. It's time now to venture across the Atlantic Ocean to visit with our very dear friend in the north of England, Mr. Derek Shelmerdine, with this week's Beatles Unraveled.
2: Welcome to another Beatles Unraveled. I'm Derek Shelmerdine, author of the book Rock and Roll Unraveled. Greetings from Harrogate in the north of England. All four Beatles had solo movie projects. Paul was first in a joint project with producer George Martin. They wrote the music for The Family Way, released in December 66. In October 67, John appeared as Private Gripweed in the World War II-based How I Won the War, directed by Richard Lester, who directed Hard Day's Night and Help. John released a single, How I Won the War, as his movie character, Musketeer Gripwood and the Third Troop. Then George, with the soundtrack for the movie Wonderwall in May 68. Now, the Remo 4 were part of his band, a very popular Merseybeat group who never quite managed to find national success. Ringo was the last solo Beatle to make his film appearance with Peter Sellers in The Magic Christian in December 1969. Lots more stories on my website, rockandrollunravel.com. And back to you, Steve, and your fabulous Mop Tops and the King Show.

0: Solo Beatle, Paul McCartney from 1973 with the title track, the theme song to the James Bond movie Live and Let Die. Paul almost won an Academy Award for Best Song, but he finished behind, what was her name? Barbara Streisand, that's it.
1: Thank you very much.
0: You're listening to The Mop Tops and The King. My name is Steve Chelmsford. Here's Elvis from 1963 with Bossa Nova Baby.

0: Hi, this is Patricia from Cape Cod, and you're listening to my little brother, Steve Chelmsford, on the Mop Tops and the King.
1: I got blisters on my fingers!
2: I first met the Beatles in 1962. I was on a tour with Little Richard and Sam Cooke, and on the show was a lot of English groups, the Beatles, Jerry and the Pacemakers, and between the shows, you know, like when they were on, I used to come out in the wings and watch them all the time, you know, and we became really close. And then a couple of years later, when I was on tour with Ray Charles, George Harrison was in the audience, and so the next day I called and he said, come on over, you know, and see the fellas. And I went over to Apple, and there they were, you know. Everybody, you know, was pitching in with ideas and trying different things. And they just let me play whatever I wanted to play, and that made it nice.

0: One of my favorite tracks from Elvis from 1977, It's Easy for You, written by Andrew Lloyd Webber and Tim Rice. It was the final track from Elvis's final album, Moody Blue. The LP hit number 3 on the Billboard 200, the chart position being greatly affected by Elvis's death on August 16th, 1977. Before that, we heard from the Beatles live on Top of the Roof in downtown London on January 30th, 1969, with One After 909, featuring Billy Preston on keyboards. My name is Steve Chelmsford. You're listening to The Mop Tops and The King.
1: Hi, I'm John.
2: Hi, I'm Paul. Hi, I'm George.
3: And I'm Ringo, and we're the Cavern Beatles, directly from Liverpool.
2: Oh. You're listening to The Mop Tops and The King with
3: Steve Chelmsford.
2: Yay! What was that? Woo. Nice one, Stevie.

I'd like to tell you, please, ladies and gentlemen, I'd like to tell you that on Thanksgiving Day, I think that our new picture is to be released, and also we'll be back with Mr. Ed Sullivan in January. I'd like to thank all the millions of wonderful people that are watching in tonight, friends, and I'd like to say this, until we meet you again, may God bless you as he's blessed me. Thank you very much.

Elvis, recorded on September 10th, 1954, while he was at Sun Records in Memphis, with Just Because. The track would not be released until March of 1956 on Elvis's debut album, released on his new record label, RCA Victor. Before that, we heard from the Beatles with The Ballad of John and Yoko from May of 1969. The song detailed the events surrounding the marriage of John and Yoko. The single hit number one in the UK, number eight on Billboard's Hot 100. My name is Steve Chelmsford. 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

Hello, this is Olivia, and I'm a big fan of the Mop Tops and the King with Steve Chelmsford.

0: Former Beatle John Lennon from October of 1971 with Imagine. Many fans consider it John's signature song. It hit number 3 on the Hot 100. Many years later, Yoko Ono's name was added as a songwriter. You're listening to The Mop Tops and The King. My name is Steve Chelmsford. Can I have a drum roll, please? It's now time for a very special MTK announcement. Recently, my mother celebrated her 96th birthday, and I had an opportunity to sit down with Mom and talk about things. My mother grew up on a farm in upstate New York, a small town called Deposit. She was born in 1930. Here's some of our conversation with my mother on the occasion of her historic 96th birthday.
1: Mom, happy 96th birthday.
2: Thank you, Stephen.
1: What is your secret to reaching 96?
2: Oh, I can't say it on the air.
1: No, go ahead. We won't tell anybody. How does it feel to be 96?
2: Great.
1: Did you ever think you would live this long?
2: No.
1: What did you like most about growing up in Deposit, New York, on the farm?
2: Well, it wasn't just the farm. The school was close. I always participated in all the sports. At one time, I used to milk 5 cows before I went to school.
1: Wow, that's impressive. You were also the prom queen.
2: That was exciting. We went to Quagga Lake and had a big dance.
1: Did you wear a crown on your head?
2: Oh, yeah. Flowers and all that.
1: Nice. And who was the prom king?
2: The star of the basketball team.
1: Oh, yeah. What was his name?
2: Dick Thomas.
1: Oh. Who was your boyfriend at the time?
2: Cecil Brzee.
1: Was he a good-looking guy?
2: Yeah, he was.
1: Yeah.
2: He should have been the prom king.
1: Yeah. But he got the shaft.
2: No, they lost the votes, and they voted again, and all the guys figured they'd put him in.
1: That's too bad.
2: It is.
1: You were a cheerleader for Deposit High School. Did you do cartwheels and gymnastics like that?
2: Cartwheels.
1: Nice.
2: Yeah.
1: What were some of the cheers that you would do?
2: Heedy-hi, heedy-ho, come on, team, let's go.
1: Nice. What's another cheer that you did? Do you remember?
2: Yeah, D-E-P-O-S-I-T, Deposit.
1: All right.
2: Team, or something like that.
1: We're here with Nancy and little Stephen. Nancy, would you like to say a few words?
3: Happy birthday, Betty.
2: Thank you, Nancy.
3: It's great that you're still here at 96. That's quite the accomplishment.
2: I know.
3: Yeah.
2: It's still good. As long as it stays good.
1: Stephen, would you like to say a few words to Grandma?
4: Happy birthday, Grandma. You are the best grandma.
2: Oh, thank you.
1: As you know, you're being recorded for the Mop Tops and the King radio show.
2: Yes, I know that.
1: Who do you like better, Elvis or the Beatles?
2: I like Elvis.
1: Okay. Do you think he was a better singer than all the Beatles combined?
2: Yes.
1: Yeah, I can't say that because I say I like Elvis and the Beatles equally. Do you have a favorite Elvis song that I can play for you?
2: I guess that Love Me Tender.
1: Oh, that's a good one.
2: Yeah.
1: All right, so Mom, happy 96th birthday. You're the world's greatest mother. We all love you. Would you like to say something to the MTK audience before we say goodbye?
2: Oh, it's nice being on your show.
1: Oh, thank you.
2: And I enjoy it, listening to it.
1: Would you say The Mop Tops and The King is the greatest show in the world?
2: Oh, yeah, definitely.
1: Yeah.

0: For My Mother, Love Me Tender from Elvis. Released in September of 1956, it spent 5 weeks at number one in the fall of 56. It would also be the title track to Elvis's first movie.
1: Thank you very much.
0: My name is Steve Chelmsford. I'd like to thank you very much for joining me today on the Mop Tops and the King. I hope you've enjoyed today's show. Once again, thank you to my mother for coming on the show. Happy 96th birthday. Also, special thanks to Derek Shelmerdine and all the stations that carry the show. Thank you very much. But most of all, thank you. We'll see you next week. Bye-bye.

0: gonna make a mind.
1: Hello, everybody. I'm Dusty Bender.
2: Thanks, Mo.
3: I'd like to say thank you on behalf of the group and ourselves. I hope we pass the audition.
4: Elvis has left the building. Thank you and good night.
5: Hey, Ringo, brother, is that you? Oh, that's me, Elvis. How have you been, my friend? Man, I've been just great. I just finished the last episode of The Mop Tops and the King.
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0: time of the week again, darling. It's time for Legs Up and Dance with Lady Di.
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0: 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Whatever. Tune in. Have a blast. Sing and dance. Even if you have to sit in a chair, what did you do? Just move your arms, move whatever you have. Or dance with a pillow, dance with a broom. That's how I started many years ago. Oh, we want to get your pants going up and dancing, honey. Oh, steady baby. Right here with all these wonderful stations. Well, here are the stations, darling. We'll start off right at the bat to let you know, okay? 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So save all those times, and if you have Alexa, you can go in and ask Alexa, but I understand